0: It's Straight for the Heart. That is Alexandra Kay debuting for the first time here on the Crook and Chase Countdown. So welcome, Alexandra, and welcome all of you to the Crook and Chase Countdown. I'm Charlie Chase.
1: I'm Lorianne Crook. Alexandra is revealing part of the drama in her real life story there in that song. And we have more of that today with some mind-boggling conversations with Kacey Musgraves and her alien encounters. Ooh. I'm not kidding. Why Blake Shelton is strumming thin air, Dan and Shay swerving around our famous naked statue here in Nashville. I mean, it's a real traffic attraction.
0: It really is. Oh, and Riley Green isn't the only hot guy in country. Ernest tells us what it's like to be hot. And for World Fiddle Day, yeah, that's this weekend, Dierks Bentley helps us celebrate one of country's greatest fiddlers, and that's Charlie Daniels, who could really show up the best.
1: Oh, so much fun on the way today. It's what we do as we count down the top hits in country music. We're at number 29 with Dustin Lynch and Easy to Love.

0: Well, all right. Dustin Lynch holding at number 29 with Easy to Love. And next at 28, we have Dan and Shay with their new chapter of music, a song called Say So, all about just opening up about those things that may be weighing on you and stressing you.
1: Right. And that called for the guys to address a centerpiece here on Nashville's Music Row, which actually led to a fender bender for the guys one time. You see, the swerve and the curve may have centered around a rather artful statue called Musica.
2: The roundabouts are a dangerous thing here.
1: I don't understand them. There's one here at the end of Music Row, and there are no rules.
0: No.
1: Yeah. It's like survival. You get in the middle lane, you cannot exit. You could just circle there for 2-3 days if you want.
2: And there's statues.
3: I got caught in there once for a couple days and didn't even know it.
2: There's statues in the middle, and it's distracting. And
1: they're all naked.
4: Because they're naked. Yeah.
3: We call it the nudabout. That's what my family always called it. I was coming in town when I was like 9 years old, and my sister was like, oh, is that the nudabout?
5: I got a call from a friend who don't call very often.

0: Handle on You. That is Parker McCollum hitting the top of the chart with that one 3 years ago.
1: All right, after the break, how a couple of songs are bringing to light that Daddy knows best. And I'll explain from personal experience next. Hey, Crook and Chase here. We promised you a first-class country music cruise and the first sailing delivered.
0: In March 2027, we are setting sail again on the second top-shelf country cruise. 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

0: Remaining at 27, Get to Drinkin'. That is Zach John King, a rising star now opening on tour for Morgan Wallen and Chase Matthew. Fans are saying that Zach John King is a little crazy, but a whole lot of talented on stage with some raw and real storytelling. So we're getting some great feedback about him.
1: Indeed. And yet another rising star is on the show this weekend out of Texas, most notably remembered for her American Idol audition as a teen back in 2018. It's Harper Grace with her first single presented by Curb Records called If Daddy Says No.

0: Harper Grace, If Daddy Says No. And, you know, that's what country music does. It brings up things that we can all relate to. Mm-hmm. So, Charlie, I will make my confession right now that completely relates to this song.
1: To Daddy Saying No?
0: Yeah, my daddy had fits with me. Okay. Because I tended toward the bad boys.
1: Really?
0: In junior high and high school, I did. Mm-hmm. And then in college, I got engaged to a Major League Baseball player who was cheating on me. Yeah. And so my dad just made one comment. He said, "Is that really what you want to do? Do you want to spend your life sitting in the stands watching a guy hit a ball who's also cheating on you while your talents go to waste?" So it was one of those wow moments. He never said another word, but all of that stuck with me, Charlie. So I am grateful that my daddy said no.
1: Well, in my role as dad, you know, every time a guy would call the house and ask for Rachel, he'd say, "Is Rachel there?" "No, she's not." And then when her date would come to pick her up or something like that, I would make an appearance and give the daddy stare.
0: Oh, are you giving it to me right now?
1: Yeah.
0: You
1: don't have to say anything.
0: It's a little scary.
1: You just look.
0: Yeah.
1: Now, let me put it this way. If you choose to ignore daddy and rebel, well, it gets you another kind of song, Miss Crook. For Lauren Elena and Chase Matthew, it's number 26 this week on Crook and Chase. It's called All My Exes.
0: Yeah, I relate to that one too. Yeah.

0: Eastbound, Carrie Underwood getting us all fired up for summertime. And so is Luke Bryan. A few announcements about him when we come back.
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0: Cowgirl.
1: Harmony right there here on Crook and Chase called Cowgirl. And so you know, the Cowboys and Cowgirls will take over Music City at the end of this month. This is pretty cool. Tim McGraw, by the way, is one of the founders of our Music City Rodeo, the first PRCA rodeo in Nashville. So that is the best of the best pros in bronc and bull riding, roping, and steer wrestling. Now, I will confess, I have never thought of wrestling a steer. Ever. I will say there will be some really tough athletes down in that dirt.
2: Charlie, listen, I watched a time-lapse video of how they turned the ice hockey floor at Bridgestone Arena into a rodeo arena. I mean, plywood and about 45 truckloads of dirt. It is amazing to watch them put that all down and then pull it back up.
1: I know.
2: But anyway, you know, this is Music City, so they also build a stage at one end for a concert every night. May 28th, Miranda Lambert. May 29th, singer-songwriter Charlie Crockett, and May 30th, John Party will get a little dirt on his boots before he kicks those boots off. He's at number 25.

0: Crook and Chase Classic from Sarah Evans, who, by the way, is scheduled as an opener for the big concert at Nissan Stadium Saturday, June 6th. Yes, that's during CMA Fest. And this is really cool. They are bringing in the legends this go-round. You got Red Akins being a part of the show. You have Clay Walker and Jody Messina. Our buddy Jody Messina will be featured on Friday.
1: That's right. And just before that big Friday night concert, Charlie and I in the afternoon will be on the CMA close-up stage inside Music City Center hosting Crook and Chase Legends and Friends, a big conversation with superstar and legend Clint Black.
0: That man has a lot to say, and he has a lot of history to go over with us. It's going to be a lot of fun, and it's going to be wide open. It's not scripted, okay? So who knows what he's going to say and what we'll say.
1: That's how we like it, Charlie. Exactly. Unscripted, but you're right. You never know what's going to happen.
0: All right, so hope you'll join us. By the way, the air conditioning will be there as well. CMAFest.com for tickets, as well as the complete lineup, which is featuring this guy, Luke Bryan. His new album, Signs, will be out September 18th with this song on the track list. Here you go, at number 24, Country and She Knows It.

0: My Bar. That is Priscilla Block, who is part of Luke Bryan's farm tour in California this weekend. And by the way, huge hand for Luke Bryan for keeping that American dream at the forefront during America's 250th birthday year. This is very impressive, folks. Listen up. Luke has awarded 83 college scholarships to students from farming families since the tour's inception back in 2009. And he's also donated over 9 million meals to local food banks.
1: All right, Luke Bryan, hats off to our American farmers and all the essential work they do. You know, Blake Shelton appreciates that because he's been trying his hand at some planting this year on his ranch in Oklahoma. We'll see how that goes. But when we come back, something funny that hasn't been going so well for Blake.
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6: Mostly clear skies tonight, low temperature dropping mid to lower 60s. Mostly sunny, hot and humid for your Monday with a high temperature near 90 degrees. Monday night, mostly clear skies, warm and muggy. Low temperature only dropping into the upper 60s. Increase in cloud cover then for your Tuesday out ahead of thunderstorms arriving at the end of the day. Hot and humid with a high near 90 degrees. Scattered showers and thunderstorms continue Tuesday night. I'm Severe Weather Team 9 meteorologist Nathan Schott.
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8: 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Number 23.

0: number 23, Low Cash, Wrong Hearts. And on the subject of mismatched hearts, Ella Langley dropped a teaser in her Choosing Texas video. Did you notice? At the end, when she and Miranda kind of ride off in that big white van, the plate number is ICLYA, mm-hmm. the acronym for I Can't Love You Anymore.
1: And that is the surprise duet from Ella Langley and Morgan Wallen. They really sound great together, and fans have connected as they move them up the countdown. 8 big spaces this weekend. It's our fastest rising song at number 22 on Crook and Chase, I Can't Love You Anymore.

0: South of Sanity, Zach Topp stepping up a spot to 21 here on Crook and Chase. Zach is not only being praised for his dedication to preserving traditional country music, but he's getting a lot of compliments for his guitar picking, something he says he actually acquired picking in bluegrass bands.
1: Oh my God, this guy can rip on those strings, I'll tell you that. On the other hand, Blake Shelton, not so much. He admits it, and Charlie called him out on it.
0: You have stepped up your game. You are always trying to better yourself, and you can't lie to me. I can tell you had been taking air guitar lessons.
2: Oh, my God, I can't believe you said that. I have so many people say, man, why don't you just get a... You play guitar, put one in your hand. You're just up there playing air guitar all night. I sound so much better on air guitar than I do actual guitar that... Charlie, I know my lane. I'm old enough now. I know what lane I should stay in.

0: air guitar master Blake Shelton.
1: That you sound great.
0: Yes, he does. Yeah. As stay country or die trying. And you know that die trying part can be what it feels like when you're first starting out in music. So when we come back, new artist Ben Gallagher, man, he says he's been through it.
2: There's a lot of things that you can't learn in a classroom.
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0: Up three spaces to number 20, Kid Myself. That is John Morgan. Now, you know, he actually was on his way to becoming a Black Angus cattle rancher like his uncles. But music had been a major part of his life since he learned to play the guitar at age 8 and then started touring with his family's bluegrass band at age 10. So later on, John Morgan just had to make a choice. You know, he could always go back to ranching. So taking a shot at music just pulled him toward Nashville.
1: Well, okay, that was John's journey. And for newcomer Ben Gallagher, we're about to hear his interesting story, too, right after his big debut song presented by Stone Country Records. Here it is, I'll Take You.

0: on country radio. That is Ben Gallagher. He graduated with a music degree from Belmont University here in Nashville, but it turns out some of his most valuable schooling was transitioning from the campus to the clubs.
1: I was so fixated on getting on the road and getting out and playing outside of Nashville. So I formed a band, a couple guys that were playing with me, rented a van before I could buy one at that time. Mm-hmm. And we were booking ourselves. We were playing every rat hole place you could imagine on the weekends. And then coming back in class, I was like, man, these are two different worlds here.
2: Okay, you're paying your dues. Tell us about one of those rat holes.
1: Oh, one time we were playing in Highland, Indiana, outside of Gary, Indiana. And we're playing. The place is packed. We're rocking. No tour manager. There's no guitar tech. It's just four guys on the stage when my amp blows out. Mm. And here's the thing, and this is what I've learned on the road, is the show goes on, right? The crowd doesn't care what happens, you know, and they don't really, you got to keep the crowd going and selling beer and singing country music, right? That's the job, picking up fans along the way. So I'm trying to figure out how to get through this terrible situation when my amp is totally blown out and the crowd doesn't know. They just want the party to keep on rocking. So learning things like that. So anyway, I ended up switching to acoustic so I could keep doing my thing and the crowd could keep doing their thing. And the band guys pulled back and pulled out a spare that we carried. But it's those things, as great as Belmont was, there's a lot of things that you can't learn in a classroom that you have to just get out and do.
2: Great advice from Ben Gallagher. And let me tell you, when it comes to inspiring words, I was blown away by Eric Church's commencement speech at the University of North Carolina the other day. It's really cool. Let me explain this. Eric, who was dressed in a black gown like the graduates, came on stage with a guitar strapped on, and he used the guitar strings for symbolism to make some points to these young folks about to enter the real world, we'll say. He used a string for not being in tune with what matters most, to the E string, which is the thickest string and a foundation to their character. How about that? It goes on and on. He had six principles as he strummed those strings. It was really well thought out. And a great message to the graduates. I hope you can see this when you have a minute. You can watch it on YouTube.
0: You have to see it. It is genius and a perfect example, I think, of how music speaks to life and how life speaks through music. So here's that genius now, Eric Church with Hardy, Tim McGraw, and Morgan Wallen, number 19 with MacArthur.
3: My name's John MacArthur and I work this dirt.

0: Thomas Rhett on Crook and Chase with Slow Down Summer, but not too much slowing down just yet. I mean, summer concert and summer fun just underway. And this weekend is actually the start of barbecue season. Did you know that? That said, Thomas Rhett is mighty proud of his smash burgers on the grill. He likes to use the wood pellets, smash that patty down, and then caramelize it nice and crispy. I've never done that, but it really does sound good.
1: Oh, and that reminds me, Charlie, next weekend here on the show, we have a throwback, or should we say a throwdown, with Eddie Montgomery. I mean, this guy is grilling just about anything roaming around the woods.
0: Oh, good.
1: Yeah, so you got to be here to hear all about that. For now, a familiar voice in country music is back on center stage. That's next on Crook and Chase.
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0: That is the name of the song right there, Ride, Ride, Ride, up a spot to number 18 here on the countdown, George Burge and Luke Bryan. And Luke just wrapped up another season of American Idol this week with some very special guests on the finale.
1: Really great to see Leanne Womack back center stage. She performed one of her hits with the winner, Hannah Harper. And then came the announcement that Leanne's first album since 2017 is headed our way. That'll be on June 10th. It's called Moved.
0: And hey, and Leanne is on the ACM Awards this weekend, scheduled for that. And she's going to be on Alan Jackson's final show, June 27th, here in Nashville. It's his last call, One for the Road concert. And maybe she'll sing this one from 2009, her own hit called Last Call.

0: Leanne Womack on Crook and Chase with Last Call. And now how about some second chances? Well, Luke Combs got a great one last weekend at his alma mater, Appalachian State University. He was awarded an honorary degree in music.
1: There was a bit of a regret for Luke, who left school just before completing his degree in criminal justice in order to pursue his musical dreams. So, congrats to Luke Combs on that honorary degree. And music-wise, one of his recent number ones is still charting this week at number 17, Days Like These, now on Crook and Chase.

0: have to say, that is the most patriotic guy we know, especially in country music. He's Craig Morgan, and his song is God, Family, and Country. Coming up, Kane Brown, blown away by a certain guitar shredder, coming up on Crook and Chase.
1: I can't take nothing away from his show.
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7: Mostly clear skies tonight. Low temperature dropping mid to lower 60s. Mostly sunny, hot, and humid for your Monday with a high temperature near 90 degrees. Monday night, mostly clear skies. Warm and muggy. Low temperature only dropping into the upper 60s. Increase in cloud cover then for your Tuesday out ahead of thunderstorms arriving at the end of the day. Hot and humid with a high near 90 degrees. Scattered showers and thunderstorms continue Tuesday night. I'm Severe Weather Team 9 meteorologist Nathan Schott.
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9: We are back on the Crook and Chase Countdown, about halfway to the top of the chart. Bailey Zimmerman has moved up another space to number 16. This is Chevy Silverado.

0: Dancing in the country, or just about anywhere else, that is Tyler Hubbard on Crook and Chase. And I guess you could say that Tyler is an influencer. Mm-hmm. Because it's his smooth moves on stage that wowed Kane Brown. And Kane shows off his own smooth moves in the video for his new song, Woman.
1: Yeah, well, Kane admitted to us that he's been inspired by Tyler and also other artists that he's toured with over the years, starting with his fellow Georgia Dogs fan, Jason Aldean.
2: They all have their different things. Jason's really, you know, rock and roll, FGL. You know, they just move around stage a lot and just kind of like they throw in a little dance moves like the new modern country. And then you got Brad Paisley, that's just a killer guitar player that I can't take nothing away from his show.
3: He's very professional.
2: Like he goes to sound check every day and just there for hours, just critiquing everything.
1: Perfecting everything.
2: Yeah.

0: about his woman up a space to number 15. And now to another kind of space. Have you heard about this? The Pentagon has been rolling out some newly declassified documents regarding UFOs, or whatever they're calling it now, UAPs or something. But yeah. Anyway, Charlie Chase is on the case. So what is going on?
1: Lorraine Flying Saucers, okay?
0: Okay.
1: A UAP, by the way, stands for Unidentified Anomalous Phenomenon. Forget that. It's a flying saucer. But anyway, the videos they've been releasing are pretty cool. It's stuff that's flying in unearthly ways, similar to Nashville drivers. Now, these are videos and photos of things that defy physics and defy explanation. Like Nashville drivers. But anyway, forget that. Generate a lot of excitement and conversation, friends, as that's what's been going on. I've always had an interest in UFOs. I watch all the documentaries. I know you have too, Lorianne.
0: Oh, yeah.
1: And you see these military officers and pilots saying they can't explain these things and reverse engineering, captured craft, bodies of aliens and all that. But anyway, more of these things are going to be released by the Pentagon. And this really leads up to an interesting movie release, which is coming out next month. Steven Spielberg, the great Steven Spielberg, is releasing Disclosure Day. It's about the discovery of alien life and what happens when humanity learns that they are real. The government secrecy, the overall impact about the revelation that aliens are among us.
0: Oh, gosh.
1: Maybe Spielberg knows something we don't. But I do know this. With all the trillions of galaxies in our ever-expanding universe, we cannot be alone.
0: Oh.
1: And someone else agrees with me.
0: Who?
1: Casey Musgraves. She has long feared being abducted by aliens. Really? Why do you think you'd be a good catch for aliens?
2: I probably wouldn't. They'd probably throw me right back.
0: Because she's not pageant material.
2: Yeah. Yeah, they're looking for the pageant girl, and I don't know about that. I don't know, man. It just is a weird thing, because I feel like, I don't know, a lot of people have stories, and you're like, why would they make this up? It's got to be. There's something out there. I don't know.
0: No, I have to know. What have you seen?
2: One of them was in Mexico, and me and some friends on the beach after a wedding that we were at saw just some really weird stuff in the sky. At first, we thought it was a bird kind of like hovering over the hotel. Then it started kind of moving up and down, and it started kind of glowing. We were like, okay, that's not a bird. And we were all kind of freaking out. This is like, you know, going on for 10, 15, 20 minutes.
3: Did you report this to the authorities? Seriously?
2: No, but what was weird is at one point it kind of looked like it had an X shape, like it was in a windmill pattern. It was so strange. And then it like took off across the sky. We were freaking out. I don't know. There's no telling what we don't know.
0: Okay, Charlie, just like you, Casey Musgraves is a believer in UFOs and UAPs, but it's not exactly why she wrote this song. It's all about a different kind of phenomenon that I've dealt with in my life. A guy who needs his space and wants to speed away in his truck. This is Space Cowboy.

0: Vincent Mason up a spot to number 14 on the countdown. Wish You Well, which sounds like a bon voyage to me. And with that comes a gentle reminder that the 2027 Top Shelf Country Cruise is booking up quickly. Lorianne and I are excited to be back to host along with the Bobby Bones crew.
1: It's going to be a blast. Riley Green is headlining a hot list of performers, including Lauren Elena and Jackson Dean, also Travis Denning, and Mr. Chris Young. How about that?
0: TopShelfCountryCruise.com is the website for all the information and the links so you can book a cabin right now. Cruising is pretty much Young Love and Saturday Nights for seven glorious days, don't you think?

0: Young Love and Saturday Nights. That is Chris Young on Crick and Chase. All right, coming up, the new song from Max McNown. Also, after the break, my funny miscommunication with Ernest about his hotness.
1: Well, looks aren't everything.
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0: I Ain't Coming Back, number 13 for Morgan Wallen, featuring Post Malone. And you know, on their recent hit, I had some help. One of the co-writers was Ernest, a hugely successful songwriter for them and also for Jelly Roll, Kane Brown, so many other artists. But Ernest has also been breaking through as a singer in his own right, and he's going to be on the stage next month at a lot of events at CMA Fest. And basically, Ernest is on tour all this year with some big concerts along with Eric Church and also Thomas Rhett.
1: All right. All that information gathered right there. That Ernest guy is hot, and we wanted to know what it's like to be sizzling like Ernest.
0: How does it feel to be hot?
2: Well, looks aren't everything.
1: It's just a burden, isn't it? It's a gift.
2: It's really not easy.
0: Okay, I'm a married woman. You're a married man. I meant hot career-wise.
2: No. It's good, man. It's good because we have been building it for so long. It's good to get some traction. And, you know, I say all the time, I feel like life is a series of starting lines, no finish lines. And so I'm hot now. It's just a new starting line to keep the pedal to the floor and see where else we go.

0: Yes, it's another Morgan Wallen hit. And if you're keeping score, that is his fourth entry on the countdown this weekend. Up two spaces to number 12, that's Don't We?
1: It's all Morgan all the time. Uh-huh. But you know, hey, a big fan of Morgan's is new artist Max McNown. Now, he's been known to cover some Wallen songs on stage, but Max is now a hit maker in his own right with a recent top 10 hit, Better Me For You. And last month, he sold out two back-to-back nights at the Ryman.
0: And now, his much-anticipated new album, Been There, Done That, is due June 12th, and it features this new song, Done For. It's brand new from Max McNown on Crook and Chase.
2: This is

0: for.
1: Max McNown sings that for his new wife, Sally Kate. They just married last fall. And, you know, even before that, she was starring in some of his music videos.
2: All right. Hey, stay with us for Jason Aldean's latest chart hit and a special birthday wish coming up on Crook and Chase. Hi, gang. It's Crook and Chase here. The first Top Shelf Country Cruise promised big and delivered even bigger. If you were there, you felt the magic. If you weren't, well, we invite you to join the experience. Just know the bar's set, and we never do anything halfway.
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0: The song is Austin, that is Dasha on Crook and Chase. And Miss Dasha is opening shows for Jason Aldean on his Songs About Us tour this year.
1: And get this, while their kids are on summer break from school, Jason's wife Brittany just may pop up on some of those summer dates to sing their duet. You never know. Well, Jason Aldean is next on the countdown at number 11. Here is Don't Tell on Me.

0: Scotty McCreary here on Crooked Chase. That is damn straight. And speaking of, how about a happy birthday for George Strait? He celebrates number 74 on Monday, and you know, that guy can still pull in 90,000 fans to a stadium. He did that at Clemson earlier this month. He is still the king.
1: Always will be. Yeah. And Charlie, since we are amongst royalty, when we come back, Dierks Bentley bends his knee to the late, great Charlie Daniels.
2: Just saying his name gives me kind of goosebumps.
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6: Mostly clear skies tonight, low temperature dropping mid to lower 60s, mostly sunny, hot and humid for your Monday with a high temperature near 90 degrees. Monday night, mostly clear skies, warm and muggy, low temperature only dropping into the upper 60s. Increase in cloud cover then for your Tuesday, out ahead of thunderstorms arriving at the end of the day. Hot and humid with a high near 90 degrees. Scattered showers and thunderstorms continue Tuesday night. I'm Severe Weather Team 9 meteorologist Nathan Schott.
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0: Lori Kent featuring Co Wetzel, Rocky Mountain Low at number 10 with a move of one space. That pushes Chris Jansen up another space to number 9 with this one, Me and a Beer.
1: Prettiest girl I'd ever seen. Look at her, man, look at me.

0: Me and a beer, Chris Jansen and his sudsy friend in at number 9, continuing his success here on the countdown. But let's go back a bit for Chris, okay? It was actually the harmonica that elevated Chris's career. It was a chance purchase, just a few bucks, that set him apart on stage and more than doubled his tips when he was playing in downtown Nashville bars. It basically turned him into a real showman.
1: Well, and that's what the fiddle did for the great Charlie Daniels.
0: Indeed.
1: With World Fiddle Day this weekend, Dirk Bentley recalls how Charlie Daniels showed him up a time or two and inspired Dirks to up his game.
0: Who have you looked upon as maybe a coach when it comes to live performances? Because you do a great job connecting with your audience. There's a communication there. Not everybody has that. Who subconsciously maybe has been your coach, and maybe they don't know about it?
2: Well, I wish he's still around. I hope he knew it, but he might not have. But I've referenced Charlie Daniels a lot. You know, Charlie, just saying his name gives you kind of goosebumps. So I just think all the times I've played with him on the road and watched him do what he does. And just, and he smoked me too once. Oh, my gosh. We were playing the Opry one time, and I had to go on after him, you know.
0: Yeah.
2: And I've done that twice now. I was on the road one time where I closed for him. And I remember going on his bus and talking about it. And he said, son, you know, that's just the way the business goes. You're hot. You know, you deserve that slot. Don't apologize, you know. Because I was saying, you should go last. He should not be opening for me, right, at this fair date. And that's the way it works. And we're proud of you. We'll be supporting you. Well, he goes out there and just blows the doors down. You know, he knew what he was doing. He was competitive. Yeah. And I had to go try to follow him. Well, then a couple months later with the Opry, and I see that I'm on after Charlie Daniels. And I was like, this is not going to be good. And he goes out there and does his thing. And he ends with Devil Went Down to Georgia.
0: Sure.
2: And he holds that fiddle up into the spotlight, you know, and blows the resin dust off the fiddle into the spotlight. And this cloud of halo surrounds him. And I have to go out there and try to follow him. But he was so good at connecting with the crowd. I mean, he's such a musician, but he's also a storyteller, like all the great ones are. He can tell a joke, tell a story, sing a song, play the fiddle, play the guitar, had strong values. He was just something that really, really set the bar high for the live performer.
0: That was the great Charlie Daniels he's talking about. And Charlie was a showman. I mean, I hosted several of his legendary volunteer jams back in the 80s, which attracted big-name entertainers from all over. And it was a big deal, Lorianne. Back in 1985, it marked the first time the concert was broadcast live on cable TV to 50 cities. And over 100 million heard it on Voice of America.
1: Oh, my God. Well, Charlie, and I think you know this, the volunteer jam is what changed me from a Led Zeppelin fan to a Charlie Daniels fan. I mean, once I heard CDB, I mean, that was it. No more metalhead. I was a stone, and still am, a stone cold country fan.
0: Welcome over, Lorianne.
1: Thank you. From the dark side.
0: Yeah, I know. Well, it goes without saying, Charlie really inspired Dirks plenty, especially if you've ever seen Dirk Bentley perform this song live with Cole Swindell. The energy is out of this world on Flatliner.

0: give those boys some oxygen. Cole Swindell and Dierks Bentley on Cricket Chase with Flatliner. Well, we are going to take a quick break to breathe, and we'll be right back with a special milestone at the ACM Awards this weekend that involves a beautiful and super talented young lady.
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0: Megan Maroney here on Crook and Chase, number 8 again this week with Beautiful Things. That song, by the way, was co-written by a history-making songwriter, Jesse Joe Dillon. This weekend at the ACM Awards in Vegas, Jesse Joe became the first songwriter to win the Songwriter of the Year honor for the third consecutive year.
1: Yeah, well, to win it for 3 times in general and also for it to be consecutive, it's amazing. Jesse Joe comes from songwriting royalty. We should point out her dad is Dean Dillon, whose songs just soared the careers of George Strait, Alan Jackson, and so many other artists. Well, Jesse Joe Dillon is doing the same, and we want you to listen to this sampling of the recent hit songs that she's co-written.

0: You know, that's been our playlist for the past few years. Tyler Hubbard, Russell Dickerson, and Morgan Wallen have also enjoyed top hits with Jesse Joe Dillon's songs. And, I mean, her name is all over our countdown. So a huge congratulations again to Jesse Joe. Just keep those songs coming.
1: You know she will. Well, this guy is keeping the hits coming. Josh Ross at number 7 with Hate How You Look.

0: Jordan Davis, number 6 with Turn This Truck Around. Well, hey, coming up, an exciting addition to the big red chairs on The Voice. We'll fill you in next on Crook and Chase.
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0: That is Be Her, Ella Langley, back at number 5 here on the Crook and Chase Countdown. And Ella's friend and singing partner, Riley Green, has been revealed as the newest coach on The Voice for this fall, season number 30.
1: Did you pick up on the clever way they were dropping hints? You know, the cowboy hat and the mustache kind of hanging around. Riley will be alongside Queen Latifah, Kelly Clarkson, and Adam Levine in September.
0: You know, his career is hot. He continues to impact with his own music as well, checking in at number 4 with Change My Mind.

0: Bound for the Countdown. It's new. It's now, right here on Crook and Chase.
1: This is the fastest start for any release by Kenny Chesney. It's his debut song for his new Hey Now record label. It's most added on radio station playlists this week all across America. The song is Carry On.

0: Brand new from Kenny Chesney and bound for the countdown. That is Carry On. And Kenny says it's a song that, quote, throws life wide open and reminds you how to find the light no matter what's happening.
1: And now, as we are moving closer to our number one song, Tucker Wedmore eases back one space. He's now at number three with Brunette.

0: is wrapping up a superstar double shot from the ACM top new male vocalist Tucker Wetmore. You heard Brunette at number 3, followed by his first countdown hit, Wind Up Missing You.
1: Well, hey, we are just minutes away from the week's top song, and we'll have a preview of our big Memorial Day weekend show that's on the way.
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13: Mostly clear skies tonight, low temperature dropping mid to lower 60s. Mostly sunny, hot and humid for your Monday with a high temperature near 90 degrees. Monday night, mostly clear skies, warm and muggy, low temperature only dropping into the upper 60s. Increase in cloud cover then for your Tuesday out ahead of thunderstorms arriving at the end of the day. Hot and humid with a high near 90 degrees. Scattered showers and thunderstorms continue Tuesday night. I'm Severe Weather Team 9 meteorologist Nathan Schott.

That's Cody Johnson, up a space to number two with The Fall. And remaining at number one for another week, it's Luke Combs. Sleepless in a Hotel Room, making history just last week, is our top song once again on Crook and Chase.

0: Sleepless in a Hotel Room stays at number one for Luke Combs. So congratulations once again to Luke, who keeps himself at number one after replacing himself at number one a couple of weeks ago.
1: You got that?
0: I think so.
1: It's hard to keep up
0: it's
1: with.
0: It's real.
1: Well, next weekend, we will have your soundtrack for Memorial Day. Justin Moore and Lee Bryce, Trace Adkins and Tim McGraw will supply some of those songs.
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5: Happy Monday, everybody. Welcome to show number 1592. It's after midnight. I'm your host, Granger Smith. So glad to be with you. I've got some good news headed your way shortly. Hang tight. I'll read that for you. I've got some national news, and Hudson is going to read for you as well. You know, I got a bunch of good country music as we begin this work week here. Whatever the reason, you're either still up or just beginning work. Either way, I got you. We're after midnight.

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1: We've been to both Carolinas, seen a big Montana sky, driven up and down the coast a few times, London, Paris, paradise. 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
2: All right, check out this good news. 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He spotted that something was off when a man and a teenage girl approached the counter, and the girl suddenly, silently mouthed the word, help. He stepped out from behind the counter, placed himself between them, and he guided the girl to safety while police arrived and took the man into custody. It's incredible. The girl is now safely home with her family, and that is really good news.
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Okay, brand new topic I want to discuss next hour. I'm going to play you the most iconic sound of summertime. Maybe I'm exaggerating, maybe not. But if I play it for you, which I will, coming up, you will hear it and you will instantly think of the good old days of summer. Hang tight. I also want your opinion on this. My number, 866-607-8383. We'll talk soon and I'll explain everything.

0: Hey, Granger, this is Brandon from Jacksonville, Florida. Calling to say that you're doing a great job. Love listening to you on After Midnight. Thank you.
1: Sure appreciate you, Brandon. Thank you for calling, buddy.

0: Hey, everybody, I'm Jason Aldean.
1: 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Russell Dickerson here.
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0: Ann Hudson is coming up next with all the latest from Nashville. Ann, what's on your radar today?
1: Okay, I'm actually liking this new online trend for the summer, Granger. It involves the late Jimmy Buffett. I'll explain. Coming up in your Nashville news next.

0: news from Nashville's Music Row. It's Ann Hudson.
1: So I really like the idea behind this new online trend. It's called Jimmy Buffett maxing. I mean, sadly, Jimmy Buffett passed away, 2 years ago? But the trend encourages people to live their life like Jimmy Buffett.
2: You need to start Jimmy Buffett maxing. Jimmy lived every day to the absolute fullest. He built an empire off the things he loved, like music. He enjoyed the little things, like sunshine, the ocean, margaritas, friends, music. He didn't let the little things worry him. And most importantly, he built a life that felt like a 24/7 vacation.
1: I love that. I can totally get behind it. Oh my gosh, I don't want you to forget, we're going on a really fun cruise in March of 2027. Granger and I will be on the cruise. Riley Green will be on the cruise. Chris Young, Lauren Elena, Randy Houser. That's just to name a few. But we're going to have so much fun. Definitely want you to be there. You can get all the details at TopShelfCountryCruise.com.
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10: WTUZ Country Weather. Mostly clear skies tonight, low temperature dropping mid to lower 60s. Mostly sunny, hot and humid for your Monday with a high temperature near 90 degrees. Monday night, mostly clear skies, warm and muggy, low temperature only dropping into the upper 60s. Increase in cloud cover then for your Tuesday out ahead of thunderstorms arriving at the end of the day. Hot and humid with a high near 90 degrees. Scattered showers and thunderstorms continue Tuesday night. I'm Severe Weather Team 9 meteorologist Nathan Schott.
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12: 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Stay connected with us when the show is over at After Midnight Granger Smith. I got a

Raisin One and Playin' One. 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
5: Welcome to Monday, everybody. It's After Midnight. Hour number two begins right now. My name is Granger Smith. I'm your host here, and I've got the most iconic sound of summertime. I'm going to play it for you right now. There it is, the ice cream truck, the most iconic sound of summer, arguably, right? I want to get your opinion. If you hear that sound and you feel the nostalgia coming back, what are you ordering? What are you getting from the ice cream truck? I mean, summertime, and my kids are out of school, so I'm thinking about summertime already. What are you getting from the ice cream truck? 866-607-8383. Give me your answer. After that, we got Earl Dibbles Jr., the country boy with a dumb criminal story. All this here in hour number two. It's After Midnight. Let's go.

I teased this earlier, but we're talking about the most iconic sound of summer. Here it is. It's the ice cream truck. If you hear that sound, are you craving something? What do you order, or what did you order as a kid from the ice cream truck? 866-607-8383.

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1: Okay, topic break. I'm going to do this again. I'm going to play you what is arguably one of the most iconic sounds in all of summertime. Here it is. Yes, it's the ice cream truck. You hear that sound and you start gathering those sticky quarters together in your pocket as a kid, right? And you try to trace this truck because it's going down in one street over and you're cutting through houses and you're trying to get to the ice cream truck as it's playing, right? What are you ordering from that ice cream truck? What are you ordering from this truck? You hear it coming. You got your sticky quarters. Do you remember what it was? Do you remember what you ordered? I want to take a trip down memory lane. If you remember, call me. 866-607-8383. I'll put you on the air. No wrong answers. What did you order from the ice cream truck?
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4: 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I don't want to

0: The flag still waving tonight? Because you're working. Thanks for being up with us here on After Midnight with Granger Smith.
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0: Okay, topic of the hour. I've been playing this very iconic sound that everyone knows. I don't have to remind you of it. Here it is. It's the ice cream truck. What is the order you're getting at the ice cream truck? Imagine you're 10 years old and you're pulling up those sticky quarters. What are you ordering at the ice cream truck? 866-607-8383.
1: Prettiest girl I've ever seen. 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

0: Hey, Granger. Just calling in to say good morning, buddy, down here in Northeast Florida. I always listen to you, brother. You keep me awake and do a great job out there, man. Keep it up. Talk to you later.
1: A lot of people depending on you, buddy. You're doing some good work out there. I appreciate you.

We know the night shift isn't easy. That's why we're bringing the music and the meaning. Granger's with you all night with songs, stories, and conversations that keep it real. Thanks for being a part of the After Midnight family.

I thought everybody knows extra anything at Chipotle means an extra charge. And a couple of dumb criminals took exception to that. Earl's going to be here to tell us exactly what happened in this dumb criminal story coming up next. Hey, it's 9 o'clock.

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1: I'm Ron Dibbles Jr. I'm a country boy. 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I got a story to prove it. See, police are keeping an eye out for a man and a woman who attacked a Chipotle worker after learning that they order of extra chicken would come with an extra charge. When the worker said that extra meat was going to cost more, a fight broke out. Arrest warrants have been issued, charging them folks with assault and battery in the first degree. Hey, probably going to get an extra charge of just being dumb, too.
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8: Mostly clear skies tonight, low temperature dropping mid to lower 60s, mostly sunny, hot and humid for your Monday with a high temperature near 90 degrees. Monday night, mostly clear skies, warm and muggy, low temperature only dropping into the upper 60s. Increase in cloud cover then for your Tuesday out ahead of thunderstorms arriving at the end of the day. Hot and humid with a high near 90 degrees. Scattered showers and thunderstorms continue Tuesday night. I'm Severe Weather Team 9 meteorologist Nathan Schott.
9: This is After Midnight Music.

Looking for some good phone calls. I'm going to play you on the air. The question is this: what are you ordering at the ice cream truck? 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You hear that sound, the iconic ice cream truck sound, and you start running and you get nervous because you don't want to miss it. What are you ordering at the ice cream truck? 866-607-8383.

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6: Hey, thanks for starting Monday here with me on After Midnight. Y'all, so grateful for you third shifters listening to the show, making this America's favorite radio program, and keeping America rolling 24/7. That's what you do on this third shift. I'm Granger Smith, your host. I'm going to talk about some things that went down on this day in history coming up. I got a little list I want to read for you. Plus some Nashville news with Ann Hudson, stories about your favorite stars out there in Nashville. All of this coming up real soon, so don't go anywhere.

On this day in 1980, Mount St. Helens erupted, one of the most powerful volcanic events in U.S. history. I'll share more about that in history, plus some other things that went down on this day coming up in two country songs.

0: loves talking about history, and he's even got the diploma to prove it. It's time for This Day in History on After Midnight with Granger Smith.
1: On this day, May the 18th, 1804, Napoleon became the Emperor of France. 1860, Abraham Lincoln was nominated for president at the Republican Convention. 1927, Graham's Chinese Theater opened up in Hollywood. 1974, India exploded an atomic bomb for the first time. 1980, Mount St. Helens erupted. 2012, Facebook raised $16 billion, the largest tech IPO in history. Some famous birthdays include slugger Reggie Jackson, SNL alum Tina Fey, Pope John Paul II, country singer David Nail, and the king of country music himself, George Strait. Those are just a few things that went down on this day in history.
0: You've got it locked on After Midnight with Granger Smith.
1: Hey, y'all, it's Granger Smith. 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

0: Last hour, I played a very iconic sound, the ice cream truck, and I started asking, what did you used to order at the ice cream truck? In fact, if one came today and you start to get nervous because you don't want to miss the truck, what are you ordering at the ice cream truck? 866-607-8383.
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0: Hi, Granger. My name is Pierce Miller, over the road cow hauler. Really appreciate your show keeping me awake.
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0: Ann Hudson is about to jump on and share some Nashville news with us. Ann, what do you have lined up?
1: Oh my gosh, this is kind of breaking news. Granger, I saw Zach Bryan making the news, and it's not for a negative thing. It's a little bit of a crazy thing, but not negative. I'll explain coming up in your Nashville news next.

0: Here's what's new in Nashville. Here's Ann Hudson.
1: So Zach Bryan, oftentimes going viral for, well, just being a little bit on the obnoxious side and creating drama. But he's going viral now for a complete separate reason. When he was performing in Ohio, he decided to climb up the stage structures with his guitar strapped to him, and he performed Revival. It actually looks scary. He's up high. You can watch the whole thing at aftermidnight.com. Oh my gosh, I don't want you to forget, we're going on a really fun cruise in March of 2027. Granger and I will be on the cruise. Riley Green will be on the cruise. Chris Young, Lauren Elena, Randy Houser. That's just to name a few. But we're going to have so much fun. Definitely want you to be there. You can get all the details at topshelfcountrycruise.com.
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11: Hi. 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
13: 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I'm glad you called. 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
15: Mostly clear skies tonight, low temperature dropping mid to lower 60s, mostly sunny, hot and humid for your Monday with a high temperature near 90 degrees. Monday night, mostly clear skies, warm and muggy, low temperature only dropping into the upper 60s. Increase in cloud cover then for your Tuesday out ahead of thunderstorms arriving at the end of the day. Hot and humid with a high near 90 degrees. Scattered showers and thunderstorms continue Tuesday night. I'm Severe Weather Team 9 meteorologist Nathan Schott.
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5: 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You keep the world rolling 24-7, all you third shifters. It's After Midnight. I'm your host, Granger Smith, and it's hour number four beginning right now. I got a whole bunch of good country music to play for you, and I got this brand new topic I'm asking. You're on death row, and you get one more meal. What are you ordering? Make us hungry. I want to hear what you're getting on your last meal. If you get to choose, tell me. If you could, it could be someone cooking, could be grandma's cooking, it could be a certain restaurant, but what exactly are you getting? Add the drink in there too. 866-607-8383. We'll run down that rabbit hole, and then we'll get Earl Dibbles Jr. in here, the country boy. He's got a dumb criminal story to tell us. All this here in hour number four. It's After Midnight.

Okay, topic of the hour, brand new one for this Monday. I'm asking, if it's your death row meal, you get one more meal, what are you choosing? Get detailed on this. Call me. I want to hear some details. Give me the final meal of your life if you were to choose it. 866-607-8383. I love

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1: Okay, brand new topic of this work week. If you're on death row and you get one more meal, they're asking you to pick one more meal and they'll get you anything in the world. What are you ordering? Might be a restaurant. Maybe mama's cooking. Maybe grandma's cooking. I don't know. Maybe it's your husband's cooking. What are you getting for your death row meal? The final meal of your life, you get anything. You could choose anything. Get detailed on this. Give me the drink. Give me the sides. Give me the main course. Make us hungry. I want to hear some color on this one. 866-607-8383. What you got?
2: There it is. Our new topic this week. 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

0: Good morning, there, Granger. Hey, this is Chuck up here in Kansas, running up and down the highways all hours, day and night. It is an inspiration to listen to you on the radio in the mornings. You've got a strong faith. You've got a good set of morals. And we all have crosses to bear, issues we've been through. Keep on keeping on, doing what you're doing. You have a great day. Talk to you later.
1: Well, thank you for the encouragement, Chuck. That means a lot, brother. Thank you. I've been

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1: If I wave at you on a dirt road, it's called manners. 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
1: A woman in Florida was caught on a door cam stealing an adult tricycle while wearing a tiger print onesie. You can't make this stuff up. Earl Dibbles Jr. is going to share this dumb criminal story with us next. I threw

0: time for Earl Dibbles and Dumb Criminals on After Midnight.
1: Down in Arcadia, Florida, deputies are on the lookout for a gal named Emily Hesters. Why? Because she done stole someone's adult tricycle. But here's the part that really makes it sing. She is wearing a tiger print onesie while doing it. Security cam caught the whole circus act. Folks online figured out who she was real quick, but lawmen still can't find her. Her voicemail is full, and apparently she ain't welcome where she used to stay. Sheriff says, you ever see a grown woman riding a tricycle in a tiger suit, give him a holler. I mean, what else do you even say about that? Dumb.
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7: Mostly clear skies tonight, low temperature dropping mid to lower 60s, mostly sunny, hot and humid for your Monday with a high temperature near 90 degrees. Monday night, mostly clear skies, warm and muggy, low temperature only dropping into the upper 60s. Increase in cloud cover then for your Tuesday out ahead of thunderstorms arriving at the end of the day. Hot and humid with a high near 90 degrees. Scattered showers and thunderstorms continue Tuesday night. I'm Severe Weather Team 9 meteorologist Nathan Schott.
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2: 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And I feel that to my core. 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

our topic of the hour. What is your final meal of your life? If you were to choose, if you're on death row and the warden gave you one more meal and you could get anything, what would it be? 866-607-8383.

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5: Monday, early risers, welcome to After Midnight with me, Granger Smith, your host. Hey, I've got some good news to kick your Monday off with, plus some Nashville news. Doesn't necessarily have to be good, but it's news about your favorite stars out there in Nashville and what they're up to. Ann Hudson's got you covered on that. Hey, I'm glad you're here. Thank you for making this America's favorite radio program.

0: All right, check out this good news. A gas station clerk in Detroit is being called a real-life hero after he trusted his gut and acted fast. I'm not even going to begin to pronounce his name, so I'll just... It looks like Abraham, so I'll call him Abraham. He spotted that something was off when a man and a teenage girl approached the counter, and the girl suddenly, silently mouthed the word, help. He stepped out from behind the counter, placed himself between them, and he guided the girl to safety while police arrived and took the man into custody. It's incredible. The girl is now safely home with her family, and that is really good news.
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0: Hey, y'all, it's Granger Smith. The first Top Shelf Country Cruise promised big and delivered even bigger. 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

We talked about this last hour, death row meal. Your final meal of your life. If you were given the opportunity to get anything in the world for one final meal, 866-607-8383, what would it be?

0: Yeah, this is Mike in Tuscaloosa, Alabama. Listen, 6 days a week, going to work, enjoyed your show. Keep it up. Have a good day.
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0: Ann Hudson is coming up next with all the latest from Nashville. Ann, what's on your radar today?
1: Okay, I'm actually liking this new online trend for the summer, Granger. It involves the late Jimmy Buffett. I'll explain. Coming up in your Nashville news next.

0: news from Nashville's Music Row. It's Ann Hudson.
1: So I really like the idea behind this new online trend. It's called Jimmy Buffett maxing. I mean, sadly, Jimmy Buffett passed away, what, 2 years ago? But the trend encourages people to live their life like Jimmy Buffett.
2: You need to start Jimmy Buffett maxing. Jimmy lived every day to the absolute fullest. He built an empire off the things he loved, like music. He enjoyed the little things, like sunshine, the ocean, margaritas, friends, music. He didn't let the little things worry him. And most importantly, he built a life that felt like a 24/7 vacation.
1: I love that. I can totally get behind it. Oh my gosh, I don't want you to forget, we're going on a really fun cruise in March of 2027. Granger and I will be on the cruise. Riley Green will be on the cruise. Chris Young, Lauren Elena, Randy Houser. That's just to name a few. But we're going to have so much fun. Definitely want you to be there. You can get all the details at TopShelfCountryCruise.com.
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9: WTUZ Country Weather. Mostly clear skies tonight, low temperature dropping mid to lower 60s. Mostly sunny, hot and humid for your Monday with a high temperature near 90 degrees. Monday night, mostly clear skies, warm and muggy. Low temperature only dropping into the upper 60s. Increase in cloud cover then for your Tuesday out ahead of thunderstorms arriving at the end of the day. Hot and humid with a high near 90 degrees. Scattered showers and thunderstorms continue Tuesday night. I'm Severe Weather Team 9 meteorologist Nathan Schott.
10: I had the chance to sit down with Stephen Rinella. You remember that guy? 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
11: Well, what's a hunt? One hunt that just, you've had so many. 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
12: 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I've been real fortunate. 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I can just go with him, you know. And man, that's like, it's the epitome of mountain hunting. Another favorite for me would be like hunting mule deer during the rut in late November is just a blast.
10: 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He's a really, really good storyteller. 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

0: Hey, thanks for sharing your Monday here with me on After Midnight, y'all. Before you take off and get your day started, let me remind you, God is great and He is worthy of our praise. I'm Granger Smith, coming to y'all from the Yee Yee Farm in Central Texas. If you're just now getting your day started, just now having your first cup of coffee and you want to hang out some more, you could join me on another show called Mornings with Granger on Yee Yee Radio. One way to find Yee Yee Radio is from the link in the bio of our Instagram page at After Midnight Granger Smith. Thanks for hanging out.
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5: Fox News, I'm Ted Lindner. President Trump's weighing whether to resume military action against Iran and spoke to Israeli Prime Minister Benjamin Netanyahu by phone this weekend.
6: Regional intelligence sources tell Fox News they assess the Iranians believe they can drag out this current stalemate for at least 2 weeks. But the prevailing assessment inside of Iran is that President Trump may resort to military action.
5: Fox's Trey Yinks. One of the four Canadians aboard that cruise ship that was hit with hantavirus has tested positive for the illness. The four Canadians returned to British Columbia a week ago. The infected person's traveling partner, however, tested negative. Three people have died from the virus since the outbreak began on the cruise ship called MV Hondius. And the Cleveland Cavaliers are moving on to the NBA Eastern Conference Finals after knocking off the Detroit Pistons in Game 7, 125-94. They'll take on the New York Knicks starting Tuesday night in New York City. 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
7: Mostly clear skies tonight, low temperature dropping mid to lower 60s, mostly sunny, hot and humid for your Monday with a high temperature near 90 degrees. Monday night, mostly clear skies, warm and muggy, low temperature only dropping into the upper 60s. Increase in cloud cover then for your Tuesday out ahead of thunderstorms arriving at the end of the day. Hot and humid with a high near 90 degrees. Scattered showers and thunderstorms continue Tuesday night. I'm Severe Weather Team 9 meteorologist Nathan Schott.
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9: This is Janessa with Ohio State University Extension.

0: in Holmes County. Here to talk with you about some Ohio Department of Agriculture facts that reflect upon the impact of Ohio's ag industry and across the state. According to Ohio Department of Agriculture, there are 13 million acres of farmland in the Buckeye State, with more than 76,500 farms, and 98% of these are family-owned. Ohio ranks number one nationally in Swiss cheese production, second in egg production, fifth in soybeans, seventh in corn, eighth in maple syrup and in hogs, and 10th in turkeys, beef, and winter wheat. There are 1,000 food processing companies in Ohio, and farmers grow or raise more than 200 different crops and livestock. Ohio ranks 11th in sheep and lamb inventory, 12th in milk production with 1,400 dairy farms, and Ohio's ag industry contributes $124 billion to the economy, and 1 in 8 people have a job connected to agriculture. Just some fun ag facts for you today.
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2: USDA's corn supply and demand estimate for May notes lower U.S. production and yield impacted the year-over-year numbers on the balance sheet.
3: We don't expect to see any change in demand for corn for things like ethanol and for food, feed, and industrial. Those tend to be pretty inelastic demand and relatively steady over time. But we do expect to see lower feed and residual use for U.S. corn, lower exports, and ending stocks tightening up by about 185 million bushels.
2: The lower supplies, according to World Agricultural Outlook Board Chair Mark Jackanowski, contributed to a 25-cent increase in the season-ending average price estimate, now at $4 a bushel. Our nation's corn production expectations also drives a lower global corn production forecast, along with lower production expected in Brazil and Argentina from the previous season. I'm Rod Bain reporting for the U.S. Department of Agriculture in Washington, D.C.
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5: Good Monday morning, and thanks for joining us from the Ohio AgNet, the voice you know with the news you trust studio, sponsored by BASF and Veltima Fungicide. Proven number one for the toughest corn diseases with long-lasting residual when you need to be confident your fungicide will perform. I'm Dusty Sonnenberg reporting. Under clear skies, I've got 66 degrees on the barn thermometer. Looks like the next couple days we are going to be trying out some of that summertime heat and humidity. This quick programming note, powered by soy biodiesel, tune in at midday today as Ty will be joined by the folks at the Ohio Corn and Wheat Growers Association. Speaking of Ty, let's catch up with him to see what's going to be on this week's Ohio AgNet podcast.
6: 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It was a huge win for corn growers last week when legislation allowing nationwide year-round sales of E15 passed the House. Jed Bauer is an Ohio farmer and president of the National Corn Growers Association. He talks about how the members of National Corn and Ohio Corn and Wheat Growers made this happen.
7: Obviously, we had a great turnout around the country, but I am so proud of the Ohioans that have stepped up and pushed. I mean, Ty, we hit way above our weight across the country here in Ohio. We have so many growers that have been engaged, and I'm just so proud to be part of it. Ohio truly comes to the table and demands to be heard.
6: 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Adele Flynn is heavily involved in policy, traveling to Washington a few times a year. In fact, getting to meet with the president earlier this year.
8: I've been meeting with legislators for years and years, and you're always educating them on the policies and hoping that when the vote comes that they will make the right decision or the right vote. This felt like a different meeting where you could say something and something could come directly from that. And one of the things we talked about was you're on T15. And I think as a result of that meeting and our conversations, the president changed his stance on how he felt about year-round E15.
6: 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For the Ohio Agnet, I'm Ty Higgins reporting.
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9: Dry to start the week here across Ohio. I'm Chief Meteorologist Ryan Martin with that Ohio Ag weather update. Good sunshine and a dry start to your Monday. I think we have to watch for a few scattered showers and thunderstorms trying to peep into western parts of Ohio late this afternoon into this evening. But generally speaking, no big rains coming through. Tomorrow morning, probably seeing a few hit and miss scattered showers and thunderstorms in north and northwestern parts of the state. Then later in the afternoon and evening, that's when we see a big moisture to try and work through everywhere else. And that moisture lingers through a large part of Wednesday. 1/4 to 1 inch rainfall totals I still think are possible from now through midweek. Once we get into Wednesday afternoon and evening, we start to clear out, and we are looking at a dry Thursday, Friday, Saturday time frame. Well, at least Thursday, Friday. Saturday, we might have to watch for some moisture coming up from the south, coming out of Kentucky and Tennessee. That's still up in the air. Hit and miss action for the middle part of the Memorial Day weekend, Saturday night into Sunday, and then Memorial Day itself should be mostly dry. I'm Ryan Martin.
5: Thanks, Ryan. Joining me today is Taylor Dill. Taylor is the Director of Research with the Ohio Soybean Council. Let's talk a little bit about replanting, something that some places guys just want to get the seed in the ground the first time, but other places there are some of those questions that are starting to be asked, either because of dry conditions or because of some of the cold weather damage that was experienced, and some neat tools out there. What can you tell us as far as what the research has to say?
10: Sure. So this is actually one interesting study that the Ohio Soybean Council funded with one of our engineering researchers, Dr. Sammy Canal. And it used some of the, I was in school when this tool started, so I got to do some of the ground truthing research for this tool, which I think is really interesting. So basically, they call it the Field Vision AI app, and it's right now a web application that the team came up with. It's completely free and open to use. You can make your own profile, and there's also even a little dashboard if you want to communicate with other people that are using the app. What you can do is you can take either pictures with your phone of your soybean stand or use drone pictures. So if you have a drone that you use to scout, you can take pictures and upload them. And so once you upload them, you do want to have a good quality picture where you can kind of see the differentiation with rows so it can detect what your plants are. So you upload it and then you would process image and it'll tell you where you got your picture from. You can enter in all of your information for your fields, and that's completely your own profile, so nobody else sees what you have. And so it will detect the soybeans, and this technology is frequently used for corn, but it's a little more difficult to manage this in soybeans. Soybeans are smaller and closer together. Sometimes you also have those multiple drops of seed, so you have three or four compact in an area. So sometimes it's a little harder to get an accurate stand count. We'll process the image. It'll give you the stand count, so the stand count within the picture, and then the per acre average that you have. But one really interesting thing that this tool does that is very important when we're considering whether or not we need to replant is uniformity. Our overall stand goal to make sure that we're optimizing yield is to have at least 100,000 plants per acre. In some research, we've seen that lower than that can still optimize yield, but then you run into weeds issues and things like that where you maybe have more delayed canopy closure. So it is important to have a good stand. But uniformity is a big deal because sometimes your soybeans plants will branch very well, But if you have too big of a gap, they cannot cover a whole 3-foot section or something like that. This tool measures evenness or the uniformity of your field. So you take that picture, it'll do your sand count, and then it estimates the uniformity. And so if you have a number below 3, you're usually pretty uniform and you don't have very many skips. But if it's above 3, then you want to consider replanting because you do have issues with uniformity. And then your plants might not be able to compensate for as big of gaps that are happening in your field. This is not the complete version of this tool, but it is open source and they're continually working on it for improvements. And so they're also taking feedback if you want to use this tool and try it out. And if you like it or there's other things that you think could help improve it, then it's completely open and completely free from our checkoff research dollars.
5: 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We'll be back with more after this.
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13: Get out those bottles of wine and let's celebrate. June, coming up very quickly, is Ohio Wine Month, and the celebrations have already begun as the Ohio Department of Agriculture has kicked off preparations for Ohio Wine Month this past week at the State House. They're celebrating the state's growing wine industry and recognizing some of Ohio's top wineries in the process. Now, you might not know this, but Ohio is home to more than 430 licensed wineries. That makes it the 7th largest wine-producing state in the country and supports more than 40,000 jobs across the state. At the event, Ohio Department of Agriculture Director Brian Baldridge announced the 2026 Director's Choice Award winners. 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Winners included wines from Ravens Glen Winery, Laurentia Vineyard and Winery, M. Sellers, Basie Winery, and Cossasek Vineyards. Those award-winning wines will be featured later this summer at the Ohio State Fair. And Ohio Wine Month, again, it begins in June, encourages Ohioans to explore wineries and locally made wines across the state. 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I'm Joel Panorwood, reporting.
5: Thanks, Joel. Joining me today is Kyle King. Kyle is head of Digital Farming North America at BASF. And Kyle, we want to talk about an exciting program that's out there really taking a look at putting money back in farmers' pockets, sort of a twofold approach through the agronomic practices that they do on a regular basis, and then record keeping and a neat product that you guys have called the Zarvio Digital Platform. Tell us a little bit more.
14: Hey, thanks for the time, Dusty. Pleasure to be here with you. Zarvio Field Manager and Zarvio Bioenergy really come together to really help connect farmers and elevators and retailers with refineries to really document those carbon intensity scores of their crops. Together, these tools make it easier for farmers to participate in low carbon intensity biofuel programs, including those supported under the Clean Fuel Production Credit, also known as Section 45Z. And really prepare for future low-carbon biofuel markets to really help to unlock and enable new revenue opportunities for the U.S. farmer as well as the ag industry.
5: You know, farmers are doing a lot of things right, and the crazy part is if we don't document it, we can't prove it technically, and so we can't, create that added value to the products that they are producing. And it looks like some opportunities here. 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Zarvio Field Manager, tell me more specifically about that product.
14: A great question, Dusty. Zarvio Field Manager, at the core, is a agronomic insight recommendation digital tool. A lot of features that Zarvio Field Manager has is the very foundational when you think about the North American global digital farming, digital agriculture products. Our unique deliverables really come to our agronomic models. And so what I mean by that is we start thinking about seed placement and making sure that we can optimize getting the right variety on the right acre at the right rate, and also being able to include a variable rate seeding script, focused on soybeans. Today, a lot of energy and insight goes into the corn business and corn placement. You know, we really specialize in placing of our BASF, the Tavo soybeans, and really continue to change that dynamic, change that conversation between agronomists, retailers, and farmers to make sure we're getting the right soybean variety on the right acre at the right rate as well. And then as we really transition through the season, right, so once the seed's in the ground, I always say that's when the fun really begins, because then it becomes, how do we make sure we keep every soybean on that plant? How do we keep every kernel of corn on that plant throughout the season? How do we mitigate stress? And we really do that through our ability to really help partner and manage closely as we start thinking about herbicide timing, herbicide management from our growth staging, making sure that we stay on label and we have clear insights for that agronomist to understand at scale where the crop is from a growth stage so they can plan effectively. Also, as we roll into the second half of that growth season, you're really thinking about crop health. And so we model out field level modeling from an abiotic and a biotic stress. So when you think about abiotic, we really look at heat, light, and drought. And so making sure we understand how is that plant, how is that crop potentially under stress. And the second part, when we think about the biotic stress, so when you start thinking about prediction and understanding if a disease is, you know, at an extremely high risk, how would you deploy your scouts? How would you start to really make sure that you're at the right fields? So how do we be on the front side of stress, not trying to play catch up?
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5: Great information. Again, my guest today is Kyle King. 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Kyle, thanks so much for your time. Keep up the great work.
14: Thank you, Dusty. Appreciate it.
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9: NOPA crush report for April had 212 million bushels, which was 2 million bushels below expectations. Still 11% higher year on year. The SEP to April NOPA crush record was 1.735 million bushels, up 13%. That aligns well with USDA's current annual crush forecast. Internationally, we saw ethanol prices in Brazil down sharply on Friday. That's counter seasonal as well, further pressuring probably the global corn market. I'm Ryan Martin.
5: Thanks, Ryan. Let's take a look now at your overnight markets. 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Well, positive numbers as we have a rebound in the overnight from where things closed on Friday. July corn is trading up 11¾ cents at $4.67¼. And December new crop corn is up 10¾ cents at $4.91¾ cents per bushel. July soybeans trading up 20¼ cents at $11.97¼ cents. With November new crop beans trading up 21¼ cents at $11.92, and wheat for July currently up 17¼ cents at $6.53. 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
2: Mostly clear skies tonight, low temperature dropping mid to lower 60s, mostly sunny, hot and humid for your Monday with a high temperature near 90 degrees. Monday night, mostly clear skies, warm and muggy, low temperature only dropping into the upper 60s. Increase in cloud cover then for your Tuesday out ahead of thunderstorms arriving at the end of the day. Hot and humid with a high near 90 degrees. Scattered showers and thunderstorms continue Tuesday night. I'm Severe Weather Team 9 meteorologist Nathan Schott.
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3: Fox News, I'm Deborah Valentine. A drone strike near a nuclear power plant belonging to one of Iran's neighbors, prompting concerns of a dangerous escalation of tensions in the Middle East. Fox's Jonathan Savage.
4: The UAE, which has previously accused Iran of drone strikes, called the incident an unacceptable act of aggression. Iran, meanwhile, says negotiations with the U.S. continue via Pakistani mediation.
3: Over the weekend, President Trump warned the clock is ticking, threatening more military action against Iran. Severe storms expected to stretch from Texas to Michigan over the next 2 days. Fox's Marianne Rafferty has details.
5: Heavy rain, strong winds, large hail, and tornadoes are all possible. At least one large tornado has already destroyed several buildings in Nebraska.
3: The severe weather threat for the central U.S. continues through Tuesday. 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
6: The Greater Dover New Philadelphia Food Pantry says demand has shifted in 2026. Good Monday morning just before 6:02 and 59 degrees from the WTUZ Newsroom. I'm Mary Alice. Volunteer Chief Operations Officer Jim Rice says the pantry is now serving about 700 families a week, down from more than 800 a year ago. He says part of the decline is because more Stark County residents are using pantries closer to home.
7: And of course, the reason we believe we're not seeing as many in Stark County as they have opened some new pantries, including one opened by the Akron Food Bank, which operates several days a week up there.
6: Even so, the pantry still distributes between 45 and 50,000 pounds of food each week. While the pantry doesn't pay for the food itself, it does pay small service fees.

0: to help cover transportation and storage through the Akron Canton Food Bank, costs that remain steady but depend heavily on donations and grants.
1: In terms of buying it, it's free, but they have employees and warehouses and trucks. They need to go get it, and so they have a lot of expenses to get the food, and they pass on a small fraction of that to us.
0: He says even with some cuts to government food programs, community support has helped keep supplies steady. The pantry also relies on about 50 volunteers per week. Recommendations were given to Claymont Board of Education on the sale of the intermediate school building, noting upkeep costs and reduced student enrollment. An April decision is closing that Denison building and will move 8th grade to the high school, 4th and 5th to the middle school, and 3rd grade to the elementary for the upcoming 2026-27 school term. At their May meeting, Bob Hall with Cronbaugh Auctions and Amy Myers with Barnett Realtors gave the recommendation of holding a one-day auction for the intermediate and north side buildings, as well as the adjacent playground.
2: I think the key is to get at least the auction before the winter time. That way, paying for all that bleeding lines and everything for the winter and letting it sit.
0: And the superintendent previously said most of the furnishings would transition with the students. A potential sale could be this fall. A new Philadelphia man is sharing his story of recovery and resilience during Guillain-Barré Syndrome Awareness Month. Tom Adamich believes he contracted GBS nearly a decade ago from a virus while visiting his mother at a nursing home. And GBS is a rare neurological disorder in which the body's immune system attacks the nerves. Within days, he says he went from feeling slightly off to being left without the use of his arms and legs. And following IV treatments, he spent months in recovery, relearning everyday tasks from holding a spoon to walking again, and says it took nearly 5 years before he truly felt like himself.
3: I admit I still have moments when I'm, you know, and I'm sure there it's more mental in that sense, but I still have a few moments when I'm a little uncomfortable and I just, you know, have to pause a little bit.
0: And for GBS Awareness Month in May, his message is don't ignore unusual symptoms. He stresses that early treatment is critical, comparing the time-sensitive nature of GBS to that of a stroke. Over to AP Financial News. World shares mostly retreated and oil prices jumped on Monday after U.S. President Donald Trump warned Tehran that the clock is ticking as U.S.-Iran negotiations over a permanent end to the war stalled. A drone strike over the weekend on a United Arab Emirates nuclear power plant added to worries over potential escalation in the conflict. Meanwhile, U.S. futures fell and markets in Japan and South Korea pulled back from their records. The yield on the 10-year Japanese government bond surged to as high as 2.8%, its highest level since the late 1990s. That's a look at news here on WTUZ. The Valley Forecast coming up after a word from our sponsor, Altman Hospital. Don't forget to head over to WTUZ.com or go to our Facebook page to stay up to date on more local news. From the Z Country Newsroom, I'm Mary Alice.
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5: It's a hot start to the week with a mostly sunny sky. Today we'll see high temperatures near 90 degrees. Tonight, partly cloudy, low 67. Tuesday, a mix of sun and clouds, very warm, high 88. There could be a stray thunderstorm Tuesday afternoon. Scattered showers and thunderstorms Tuesday night, low 66. Occasional showers Wednesday, not as warm, high near 75. I'm Severe Weather Team 9 meteorologist Jeff Exline.
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0: That's Lee Brice with his latest, and it's your Z Country Morning Show, brought to you by Sarshone Chrysler Dodge Jeep and Ram in Dalton. Happy Monday, everybody. It is May 18th, and it is a beautiful start to the new work week. Good morning, sir. How are you?
1: I'm okay, sir. How are you?
0: Not too bad. Pleasantly surprised with what it's was this morning, but I shouldn't be surprised, because yesterday it was a rather warm one. And today is going to follow suit, pushing 90 degrees today.
1: Yeah, it's going to get toasty today. So
0: I feel bad for all the weather people right now, because they're just their reaction is, I don't know what's going on.
1: You know, I miss Dick Goddard.
0: Well, today, it's Monday, so we start off your work week with a dozen donuts to Rod's Donuts and Diner. We are also going to find another winner for our Wendy's grad shout-out giveaway. We'll give you all those details coming up here shortly. But before we get to anything else, how about an Amish Door country classic? From now, we can say the late, great Mr. David Allan Coe.

It was the perfect country and western song. I wrote him back a letter and I told him it was not the perfect country and western song because he hadn't said anything at all about mama or trains or trucks or prison or getting drunk. Well, he sat down and wrote another verse to the song and he sent it to me, and after reading it, I realized that my friend had written the perfect country and western song.

0: Unpolished and unapologetic, Mr. David Allen Coe with your Amish Door Country Classic.
1: Which can be said for a lot of native Akronites.
0: I'll let you handle that one.
1: 1974, everybody. Good morning, Z Country.
0: That's the way to start off a Monday. Now time for that news you need to know.
1: Here is the news you need to know to officially start your Monday, May 18th. From CBS News, the U.S.-Iran standoff deepened Friday into war words alongside a stalled military and diplomatic stalemate. President Trump speaking aboard Air Force One after his Beijing summit with China's president said flatly that the U.S., not Iran, controls the Strait of Hormuz. "We control the Strait," Trump said. Quote, "We wiped out their armed forces, essentially." He added that Iran has done no business and was doing very and the U.S. was doing very well on all fronts. From U.S. perspective, that is. Trump said yesterday that, quote, "the clock is ticking for Iran," and warned that, quote, "there won't be anything left of them if they don't get moving fast." Iran's foreign minister shot back from New Delhi, where he was attending a BRICS summit, "We cannot trust the Americans at all." He said he called trust the main obstacle to any diplomatic effort, described the ceasefire as very shaky, adding that Iran was trying to maintain it to give diplomacy a chance. "Every day brings a different message, sometimes even two different messages in a single day," he said. On the military front, the USS Gerald R. Ford carrier strike group returned to Norfolk, Virginia Saturday after an 11th-month deployment, the longest of any U.S. aircraft since the Vietnam War. So welcome home.
0: Well, yeah, there's that. Yeah, and I don't know. I at this point, I don't know what to just kind of, I don't know, I guess you'd say assume or try to figure out with what's going on with all this stuff. I mean, you hear various different things, and you know, we don't get the front row seat to what's happening, so it's really hard to kind of judge that.
1: The rhetoric, man.
0: I know, and that's a concern for a lot of people, too, and rightfully so. I understand it.
1: From ABC News, unfortunately, it was a violent weekend in Austin, Texas. Police are investigating a string of random shootings across the city that left four people shot over the course of roughly 24 hours late Saturday into Sunday, with officers responding to 10 separate shooting incidents during that window of time. Two suspects were arrested at a traffic stop, and a third was captured a few hours later, and a shelter-in-place order for South Austin was issued and later lifted. Austin Mayor Kirk Watson said investigators have identified no specific motives connecting the incidents and urged all citizens to remain vigilant. Several neighborhoods were affected and no deaths were immediately confirmed in the string of incidents, though the condition of some victims were not released. Police said additional details would be provided as the investigation continues. The Austin Police Department is working to determine whether all 10 shooting reports are connected and whether they stem from the same suspects or multiple independent incidents. No reported deaths.
0: Yeah, that's
1: we're going to stand on that for right now.
0: Yeah, and then we're going to hope that's the case. It stays that way, you know.
1: People, we need to do better.
0: Mm-hmm.
1: Finally, in the news you need to know this morning, two U.S. Navy EA-18 Growler jets collided in midair yesterday while performing an aerial demonstration at the Gunfighter Skies Air Force Air Show in Mountain Home Air Force Base near Boise, Idaho. That happened around 12:10 local time. All four crew members aboard the two crafts successfully ejected and are in stable condition. The jets were assigned to the Electronic Attack Squadron at Whidbey Island, Washington. A bystander's video captured the collision, two parachutes deployed from each plane, and a large fireball as both jets hit the ground. The air show was immediately canceled and the base went on lockdown. No spectators were reported injured, and the cause remains under investigation.
0: Something that people might not realize with that, I understand the pilots ejected, which is good because, you know, the alternative is not an option. You know the crazy amount of G-force that they have to take in order to eject? I mean, that in itself is dangerous, but still safer than what could have been.
1: Yeah, I mean, they were able to get out. They're currently in stable condition. We continue to hope for their recovery. But, man, yeah, between the collision, then the G-force of the ejection, and who knows how soft of a landing, you know, no matter how trained you are, if you're rattled around, I mean, they could have been, you know, concussed and not, you know, in great condition where they were coming down.
0: But as of now, everything okay.
1: As of now, everything's okay, and that's what we're going to go with.
0: Mm-hmm.
1: So not great stories, but a little bit of bright light in each one, and that's all we can hope for. It is Monday, coming off the weekend, everyone. It is, of course, Donut Day, a delicious dozen donuts from Rod's Donuts and Diner in Yorksville. We'll be up for text to win next hour. Reminder, make sure you now's the time to jump on the text line and text in your shout-outs for your high school graduate. What you need is the graduate, the school they went to, and your name.
0: Mm-hmm.
1: Anything beyond that's not necessary. Mm-hmm. These are high school graduates, this high school they go to, and your name, and that makes them eligible for that Wendy's medium combo, which will be given away before 10 o'clock this morning. As far as I know, we don't have extended time today.
0: We do not. It's back to normal.
1: I never am sure. Mary will have news at the top and the bottom of the hour. We'll have birthdays, including the weekly birthday winner, and anniversaries. And we do have some anniversaries already turned in this morning. In sports, it's on to New York for the Cavs in very unexpected fashion, I think.
0: Depends on how you look at it.
1: Yeah, we'll dive into that in the sports. Round one of the Battle of Ohio goes to Cleveland, and Nick will bring us up to date on what the broadcast schedule for tournament play is in baseball and softball with Big Z Sports. All that going on, great country music all morning long. Thank you for starting your work week with us. It's going to be a warm one. Stay safe, stay hydrated, stay cool, and stay here at 99.9 WTUZ. 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

0: 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And Big Z Sports returns tonight. More high school baseball and softball action on the way on the Big Z Sports YouTube channel. Tune in for some great tournament action, as in Division III tournament baseball. It is Zanesville traveling to take on Dover pregame tonight at 4:40, first pitch at 5 o'clock, and Division 5 East District semifinal softball action on the way this evening as we go westward, as Ridgewood will host Claymont pregame at 4:40, first pitch at 5 o'clock. Always fun in tournament time, and you almost expect it around this time of year when two local teams get to do battle.
1: Oh, yeah. It's all. I mean, you wish it was further down the tournament, but it is what it is, and it should make for a great contest.
0: Going to be a lot of fun. 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
1: That's the thing.
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1: It's on to the Big Apple for the Cleveland Cavaliers as they eliminated the Detroit Pistons 125-94.

0: Something tells me, brother, that for the millions and millions of piston maniacs, they got a check engine light on, because the millions and millions of cavamaniacs are too much for you to handle in the semifinals.
1: Detroit's got just enough gas to get to Cancun. Given up for dead by many after a Friday night loss at home, Cleveland held a 17-point halftime lead that bulged to 28 after three quarters.
2: It was rude.
1: Donovan Mitchell led the way with 26 points, Jared Allen 23, Evan Mobley 21, and 12 rebounds. The Eastern Conference Finals begin tomorrow night in New York against those Knicks. Game 2 will also be in New York on Thursday. The Cleveland Guardians held their own home run derby on Sunday, blasting 6 as they routed the Cincinnati Reds 10-3.
0: And that's the bottom line, because Kyle Manzardo says so.
1: Cleveland
3: took always a new one every time.
1: Cleveland took two, and that's why that's good, that's because that means everybody's contributing. Cleveland took 2 out of 3 in the first round of the Battle of Ohio. But, you know, they had 6 home runs, but they only ended up with 10 runs. I know, it's a win. Shut up. The Cavs may have finished off the Pistons, but the Guardians are headed to Detroit for a 4-game series tonight with the Tigers. It's a game you can listen to on our sister station, WJER. Meanwhile, the Reds continue their road trip with a stop in Philadelphia, where they'll face the Phillies for 3 games beginning tonight. And speaking of Philadelphia, they must have left the brotherly love thing at home, because they swept the Pirates over the weekend, winning Sunday 6-0.
4: You're killing me, Smalls.
1: They actually won 6-0 both Saturday and Sunday.
0: Not good.
1: Whew, the Buccos are off tonight.
0: We still can't score runs.
1: We're off tonight. They'll begin a 3-game series under the arch tomorrow night in St. Louis against the Cardinals.
0: What even is a Philly?
1: Nobody knows. It's that green thing that haunts children. Aaron Ray of Wolverhampton, England, shot a 5-under-65 and won the PGA Championship here on American soil. Spain's John Rahm and American Alex Smalley finished second.
0: So you got a Brit and a Spaniard who went 1-2.
1: At NASCAR's All-Star Race in Dover Motor Speedway in Delaware, I know my partner hates this. Denny Hamlin
0: It's the All-Star Race.
1: Huh?
0: It's the All-Star Race. It doesn't count for points.
1: But he still gets $1 million. $1 million payoff. Chase Briscoe was second. Eric Jones finished third. And finally, congratulations to the Lady Zips of the University of Akron. They went 1-2 in the double elimination softball tournament. They got shut out against LSU, but came back and got a win. Gutsy season, ladies.
0: And
1: congratulations.
0: They were so close at the end on the last one.
1: And it really was. So, hey, that's our first look at Big Z Sports.
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4: Welcome back to your Z Country Morning Show, everybody. Get those submissions in for the Wendy's Grad shout-out giveaway on our text line, which we'll find a winner by the end of the show. Next hour will be your chance to win a dozen donuts to Rod's Donuts and Diner. Mary has joined us in studio for headlines. Good morning.
9: Good morning.
4: Did you have a good weekend?
9: I did.
4: It was, most people got out and got to enjoy the weather yesterday.
9: Yeah.
4: It kind of felt like a summer day almost.
9: Yeah, I mowed.
4: Oh, well, I mean, you can enjoy that.
9: Yeah.
4: Because great minds think alike, because I was doing that yesterday, too.
9: There you go.
4: And all the while getting stuck and realizing, I shouldn't have tried to go up that bank. But anyway. Mary's got the latest headlines coming up. But first, how about some weather brought to you by Ron's Heating and Cooling.
10: It's a hot start to the week with a mostly sunny sky. Today we'll see high temperatures near 90 degrees. Tonight, partly cloudy, low 67. Tuesday, a mix of sun and clouds, very warm, high 88. There could be a stray thunderstorm Tuesday afternoon. Scattered showers and thunderstorms Tuesday night, low 66. Occasional showers Wednesday, not as warm, high near 75. I'm Severe Weather Team 9 meteorologist Jeff Exline.
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9: And a look at your Z Country News. A Sunday evening fire north of Dover damaged 2 commercial vehicles at a business but caused no injuries. Dover firefighters say they were called just after 6:15 p.m. to the Provia Fleet Maintenance Facility, and this was in Franklin Township, where they found heavy flames and black smoke coming from 2 semi-tractor trucks. Crews from several departments worked to quickly bring that fire under control, though some firefighters apparently remained there for more than 3 hours. Overall, no injuries again were reported. Strasburg firefighters are investigating the cause. Recommendations were given to Claymont Board of Education on the sale of the intermediate school building, noting upkeep costs and reduced student enrollment. An April decision is closing that Denison building, and there will be some grade level shifts starting for the 2026-27 school term. At their May meeting, Bob Hall with Cronbaugh Auctions and Amy Myers with Barnett Realtors gave the recommendation of holding a one-day auction for the intermediate and north side buildings, and then also that playground. The superintendent previously said most of the furnishings would transition with the students. A potential sale could be in the fall. That's a look at headlines. Head over to WTUZ.com for more local news. 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
4: Happy Monday morning, everybody. Starting things off with some hero goats, believe it or not. Okay. I think I've talked about this before. I have my own opinion on goats. I'm not a huge fan. Kind of annoying. But anyway, apparently on April 23rd, Adam Sloat and his family were trapped beneath the rubble of their Enid, Oklahoma home after a powerful EF4 twister roared through with winds ranging from 170 to 200 miles an hour. So already a very, very scary experience, very, very scary situation to be in. Well, as the storm strengthened, Sloat gathered his family and led them into the storm shelter. Thankfully, well, they're in Oklahoma, so I'm not surprised they had one, where they stayed sheltered as the tornado ravaged the home above. There was still enough time on enough of a phone signal to call 911 that they were trapped, but there was no way for first responders to hear them beneath this tonnage of damage. Mm. Well, that's where the goats come in, because fortunately, their two goats, Percy and Penny, somehow survived the storm and then proceeded to lead rescuers to the exact location where the family was eventually found.
9: Wow.
4: I have my own opinion on goats, but these two goats, I think I'd be more than happy to have them around.
9: Yeah, they need like a treat.
12: Oh, yeah. That's some heroic lamb chops right there.
9: That's right.
12: What?
4: That's wrong. No.
12: Yeah. No. Mm-mm. That was not the index card I should have read.
4: No. That's not even. There's goat chops and lamb chops.
12: What do I know?
9: The goats are goats.
12: Goat chops. Okay.
4: There's Penny and Percy in all their glory on the back porch before the back porch presumably was gone.
9: Right.
4: But that's really, really amazing, you know, what animals are able to do. I think if this is. Nope, it doesn't show, but this is like what this is like their living area or something, just completely demolished and gone. Wow. But good on it's amazing when you have that kind of connection with animals, what they will do for you.
9: Mm-hmm.
4: I'm just scrolling through fun pictures of goats in the family.
9: Oh, yeah, they're
4: now.
9: Pets.
12: Oh, yeah,
4: they're pets. They're
12: totally
4: like dogs.
12: Members of the family.
4: Mm-hmm. So, all's well that ends well there.
9: Yeah.
4: Apparently, this was years ago when they were just a. Is it a kit? I think is what they call a little goat.
9: Yeah. Or a kid. It's a kid.
4: I said kit, didn't I? Yeah.
12: I have no idea.
9: Yeah, you were still thinking Hasselhoff.
4: Apparently. You got to tune in every week to understand.
9: I actually watched that over the weekend.
4: Did you?
9: I put on an episode because I was like, why not?
12: The not late David Hasselhoff.
4: Yes. Yes. Stop. I forgot. Sorry, Hoff.
12: So does he half the time. Okay, I have a social dilemma.
4: Do you?
12: No, I don't.
4: Oh, for Pete's sake.
12: But I have the Florida theme music.
4: Okay, let's try this again.
12: And this is Fulton County, Georgia. Jackie Labatt, wife of Fulton County Sheriff Pat Labatt, and that's important, said someone recently impersonated her identity during a traffic stop, and she believes that person was connected to the sheriff's office.
4: Well, yeah, because I don't think that'd be that much common knowledge that people would know who his wife is.
12: She issued a statement Friday saying she was made aware of the incident through sources inside both the sheriff's department and Atlanta's police department. And has asked that all related records be preserved. I take any misuse of my identity and any potential abuse of public trust extremely seriously, she wrote. Details about what led to the stop and charges, if any, were filed and remained unclear. Supposedly somebody got pulled over and identified themselves as a woman that worked for the sheriff's department, and it was the husband of the woman that worked at the sheriff's department that pulled her over.
4: That's like the worst person to impersonate in that scenario. The next worst thing is like the chief of police in that area. But
9: right.
12: Well, you know, Georgia, they're just above Florida.
1: you know, geographically.
4: I need to know, I mean, if they had some kind of connection, maybe. But who in their right mind thought that was a good idea to try
1: to
4: go that
1: route? Well,
4: here's
1: the thing. What? If you want to name drop, make sure you're not name dropping the wife of the person that's pulling you over.
9: Well, I mean, maybe that was, well, yeah. But, I mean, just even if it wasn't, like, the husband or whatever, my name is so-and-so, like, okay, can you hand me your ID?
4: Why do you need to see that?
9: Right? I mean, I just...
4: Oh, I left it in my other car.
9: Yeah.
4: What? not a bright spot there, but I wouldn't expect
1: Georgia.
4: That either. No, it's right on par, kind of.
1: Yeah.
4: Okay, this last one we're going to do is a fun one here, because we have said this before about go out and touch grass.
9: Yes.
4: We know it's the slang used to tell someone to step away from their screens and spend some time offline, and it turns out it's extremely solid advice, not just for getting away from your devices and your screens, but also for your satisfaction and your health. New research is finding that regularly spending time in nature is actually supposed to boost body image and life satisfaction, not just on the surface level, but on the chemical and molecular level as well. The new study analyzes responses from more than 50,000 people. It's one of the largest studies ever done of this kind, and they back up previous research that shows that spending time in the natural world, like taking a walk in the country or forest bathing, which I actually don't know what that is, can improve well-being. What is forest bathing?
9: I think it's where you just go and stand in the forest and just kind of...
4: And let it wash over you,
9: yeah,
4: so
9: like
4: to
9: you're
4: speak.
9: Not, like you're not walking through it real quick. Like you stand there for a little bit of time and absorb all the energy.
4: Oh, it's apparently a Japanese practice. Immersing yourself in nature and promoting physical and mental health.
9: Yeah, exactly.
4: Shinrin Yoku. It looks like
1: Excuse
4: is how it
1: you.
4: Says it. Stop it.
9: and then we dumbed it down to forest bathing.
4: According to the... Yeah. Welcome to America. According to the lead study author, Viren Swamy, spending time in nature gives us opportunities for what's known as cognitive quiet, which is described as a state of awareness where attention is effortlessly engaged, which... Yeah, I mean, the world kind of slows down a little bit more. There's
1: it
4: not
1: does.
4: So much
1: yeah.
4: that you have to, you know, be distracted by or anything.
1: Look, you don't have to go on a 5-mile hike.
9: No,
4: we're not saying that.
1: Go out there.
4: Tranquil environments also give people a break from all the traffic noise and crowds they deal with daily, helping them feel restored. And there's scientific evidence that shows that this can actually help shape planning, education, and health policies. So they're saying we can do more and how we plan things to centralize around this.
9: So basically we need to get, like, Congress and stuff instead of sitting in the Capitol building. We need to get them
4: out
9: at the national park.
4: No, you can just leave them there and you go visit the national park and just ignore what they're doing.
9: I don't know. I think we should send them out there with the bison.
1: Oh, I
9: know.
1: I I'm
4: going to let you go down that path, and I'm going to stay
1: well,
4: away.
1: Well, I, there's a couple that I wouldn't mind taking on a snipe hunt. I'll be perfectly honest with you.
4: You know there is an actual bird that is a snipe,
1: don't
4: right?
1: care, Nick.
4: Okay.
1: Don't care.
9: Well, that's exactly. They're going to go bird watching.
4: Yeah. They're not going to. No, they're going to be out in the forest with trash cans banging the tops of them. Here, snipey, snipey, snipey.
1: Don't tell me you wouldn't love to see Chuck Schumer doing that.
9: Snipey, snipey.
4: There's a
1: and John Kennedy from Louisiana. And then they get in a fist fight with their garbage cans.
4: Well,
1: that's America!
4: Well, that's not a fist fight, then. That's like Monday Night Raw.
9: Well, they're holding up the garbage cans as, like, you know, shields.
1: It's a shield.
9: Yeah.
4: I'm God!
1: Trying to lance each other with sticks.
4: We're going to keep going down this route? Or...
9: Why not? It's great
1: nope.
9: visuals.
1: I'm waiting for the white van to pull in the parking lot, but I got to go.
4: In all seriousness, no. Get out, enjoy nature. We have fantastic parks around here. There's plenty of trails to go out.
9: Mm-hmm.
4: Even if it's if you're a little bit more secluded, even if it's your backyard,
1: mm-hmm.
4: just, you know, sitting for a while, just enjoying nature.
1: I have a cousin from Chicago that would come here to visit just for the parks.
4: Yeah. Yeah, I mean, the quiet compared to in Chicago.
1: I mean, he wasn't in downtown, but he was just on the outskirts,
9: mm-hmm.
1: and he would come visit us, you know, to visit us, but mainly to hang out in the parks.
4: And if you are planning on doing that today after work, hydrate, hydrate, hydrate. It's
9: yes.
4: going to be rather
9: yes.
4: warm today. Thank you so much, Mary. She'll be back for news at 7. We'll actually be coming back one final time this hour. First, though, how about Dylan Scott, What He'll Never Have? Which is a garbage can shield, apparently. It's your Z Country Morning Show.

0: What he'll never have, Dylan Scott on your Z Country Morning Show. And hey, if you were just tuned in for what we talked about going out and touching grass and how that can help you, you know, we got plenty of opportunities to get out and enjoy some fantastic experiences out there in the beautiful state of Ohio and right here in Z Country, because family fun in the sun is back. All thanks to our friends at Woods Tall Timber Resort. You need to check out the WTUZ Facebook page, because coming up, the post will drop for our first giveaway. Winner will be selected this Wednesday, May 20th. And this time around, you're getting a chance to win a family swim pass to Woods Tall Timber Resort that you can enjoy all summer long. That's the first of many, many, many, many giveaways with Family Fun in the Sun we've got coming up.
1: Yeah, we've got zoo tickets, we've got baseball tickets, we've got other different places you can go as a family, because we know, with time, not a lot of time to spend with each other.
0: We'll call them experiences that you can enjoy together as a family this summer, and it's all over the place. There is something for everybody, and if you don't win on this first post, have no fear, because look at it this way. We are midway through the month of May. We're not even, I don't want to say we're not even close, but summer's not even here yet. And you know, summer lasts a decent while. You're going to have chances to win.
1: Yeah, not officially here yet. There's two different summer starts.
0: What are I do?
1: Memorial Day and then the actual start.
0: I know, it's just too much to keep track of. But you know what's not hard to keep track of? That is the WTUZ Facebook page, where we'll have the post for Family Fun in the Sun. Stay tuned, Mary's coming back for news at 7.
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8: Fox News, I'm CJ Papa. President Trump serves up another warning as the ceasefire in the Middle East remains in effect.
9: For Iran, the clock is ticking and they better get moving fast or there won't be anything left of them. Time is of the essence. Axios reports U.S. officials say Trump wants a deal to end the war, but Iran's rejection of many of his demands and refusal to make meaningful concessions on its nuclear program has put the military option back on the table.
8: Fox's Doug Luzader, the Israeli military starts intercepting boats today that are part of the latest wave of flotilla activists trying to break the blockade of Gaza. More than 50 boats are reported to be part of the protests. A drone strike targeting the only nuclear power plant in the United Emirates. But Sunday's attack did not cause major damage. No group has taken responsibility. 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
10: A Sunday evening fire north of Dover damaged a couple commercial vehicles but caused no reported injuries. Good Monday morning, 7:01 and 58 degrees from the WTUZ newsroom. I'm Mary Alice. Dover firefighters say they were called just after 6:15 p.m. to a business along Beartown Road Northwest in Franklin Township, where they arrived to find heavy flames coming from two semi-tractor trucks and a column of black smoke. The incident happened at the Provia Fleet Maintenance Facility. Additional departments were brought in to help supply water as crews worked quickly to bring that blaze under control. Firefighters were reportedly on scene for more than 3 hours. Strasburg firefighters are investigating a cause. The rising gas and grocery prices haven't been driving more people to the Greater Dover New Philadelphia food pantry so far, with Volunteer Chief Operations Officer Jim Rice saying that the pantry is serving about 700 families a week, down from more than 800 at this time last year. He says the drop is largely due to fewer clients from Stark County, where new food pantries have opened. He says for the local pantry, they're still distributing 45,000 to 50,000 pounds of food weekly from the Akron Canton Food Bank, despite a cut in federal and state programs to help food banks purchase food.
11: In Akron's case, there were a number of their significant partners that stepped up and gave them extra money to actually purchase food and then give that food away to people like us for just the service fee.
10: Rice says that his pantry pays those fees, which have remained steady, to the Akron Canton Food Bank to help cover transportation and service.

0: costs, but it doesn't pay for the food itself. And the all-volunteer operation at the Dover New Philadelphia Food Pantry relies on about 50 volunteers each week to help serve the community. Clemont City Schools heard from Barnett Realtors and Kronbaugh Auction on their recommendation for the sale of the intermediate building. A motion had been made at an April special meeting to close the Denison building and move 8th grade to the high school, 4th and 5th to the middle school, and 3rd grade to the elementary for the start of the 2026-27 school term. At May's regular board meeting, Amy Myers and Bob Hall provided that information to members.
1: We are recommending, as far as selling it at auction one day and then you're done. Superintendent Wrench did also recommend that in the course of that sale as an auction, you would sell also Northside and the playground as well. So you would not hold any real estate in Denison except for this building. So we discussed that in length as well.
0: And Superintendent Brian Wrench says that they are looking at the sale to be around October of this year.
2: You could look at by December, when it really gets cold, we wouldn't have to be doing prep work for blowing the water lines and prepping it for wintertime. So it would be sold at that point in time.
0: The majority of the furniture will move to the other buildings, and the fiber optic technology will go across the street to the administration building. A bipartisan pair of Ohio lawmakers are aiming to create a public registry of repeat domestic violence offenders. Representatives Phil Plummer and Cecil Thomas introduced House Bill 846 on May 6. The legislation would require the Ohio Bureau of Criminal Investigation to maintain a repeat domestic violence offender registry. And under the bill, individuals who are convicted of or pled guilty or no contest to a violation of the state's domestic violence law for at least the second time would have to register for that public database. In October, the ODVN reported that there were 157 domestic violence fatalities in Ohio from July 2024 through June 2025, marking the highest reported number since starting the annual report a decade ago. And Bill 846 is awaiting a committee assignment. That's going to wrap things up for news this hour here on WTUZ. Don't forget to go to our Facebook page to stay up to date on everything happening here in Z Country. From the newsroom, I'm Mary Alice. Let's check out that valley forecast.
3: It's a hot start to the week with a mostly sunny sky. Today we'll see high temperatures near 90 degrees. Tonight, partly cloudy, low 67. Tuesday, a mix of sun and clouds, very warm, high 88. There could be a stray thunderstorm Tuesday afternoon. Scattered showers and thunderstorms Tuesday night, low 66. Occasional showers Wednesday, not as warm, high near 75. I'm Severe Weather Team 9 meteorologist Jeff Exline.
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0: Change my mind, it's Riley Green. We hope you're not changing your mind, though, about your favorite morning show, your Z Country morning show, brought to you by Sarcho and Chrysler Dodge
1: That's
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0: In Dalton, happy Monday, everybody. Birthdays and anniversaries coming up, and your chance to win a dozen donuts to Rod's Donuts and Diner, because we started off the right way every Monday morning. Speaking of starting it off the right way, how about an Amish Dora Country Classic? It's the Oak Ridge Boys, American Made.

0: week with some birthday celebrations. Only a handful that we have today, but we are also going to be drawing a weekly winner from last week's daily winners, as I just surprised Conley with that.
1: I just remembered.
0: Not like we don't start every weekend or weekday like this. Week like this. Boy, I can't talk today.
1: It's okay. Yes, what we're going to do, how this is going to go is you're going to send your birthday into the website. 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Fill out the birthday form 5 to 7 days in advance, please. That way we can get it announced on your big day. Monday through Friday, Nick and I will read the birthdays submitted for that day, draw a daily winner for some tasty treats. And on Saturday, Chris Kale reads the Saturday and Sunday birthdays, and he also will pick a winner. 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So stick around for that. And again, please use the website. Our daily winner today is going to get an appetizer from the Texas Roadhouse.
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1: 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How nice is that today?
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1: And then here very shortly, stick around. 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
1: A dozen donuts from Rod's Donuts.
3: Donuts.
1: And a $10 gift card to Miller's Creamery. We have one that came in late. It's for Saturday. Her birthday was on Saturday. So Linda Clausen of New Philadelphia, we wish you a happy birthday. We hope Saturday was great for you. When we said a handful, we meant one each. We have 2.
0: Yep.
1: 2 birthdays submitted for today, and that's it.
0: Out of Yorksville, starting it off, Miranda Wardell has a birthday today. The note says, I want to wish this beautiful, gorgeous, and amazing woman, Miranda Wardell, a 43rd birthday from Yorksville. I love you from Boomer. Happy 43rd, Miranda.
1: For the record, ladies and gentlemen, that is not me.
0: You're just a resident Boomer
1: around
0: here.
1: I'm just a resident Boomer here. And the birthday I have is for Lori Patrick of Mineral City. And that wishes comes from Oak Point Veterinary. So
0: you got a 50-50 shot today.
1: We don't really need the shuffler. We just need to flip a coin. But Kevin, for the dramatics. Miranda Wardell is our daily winner today.
0: Think from Yorksville.
1: Yorksville? Mm-hmm. He knows everything.
0: It said that in the note. In the bottom.
1: Oh, yeah. From Yorksville. Hey, watch your mailbox for the daily prizes. And be your next Monday's drawing to be a weekly winner, just like... I keep my job. Celebrating last Wednesday, K.J. Hilbert of Denison is our weekly winner. So congratulations to you as well. And again, watch your mailbox for those additional prizes.
0: 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Later on, your chance to win with Rod's Donuts and Diner. And we got some anniversaries to be celebrating as well. 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

0: Alex Miller, right before your Big Z Sports Minute. Tonight, we're back in action. 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And, of course, follow along with all the action on Facebook.
1: And make sure that you are following along on Facebook, on the Facebook page for Big Z Sports. 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
0: 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Look, there's so many different... Here's the thing that I actually had the realization of. There are so many different things now that you can watch, you know, specifically YouTube on, because that's where our live streams are. You could be watching one of our live streams tonight on a fridge.
1: Technically, yes.
0: Yeah.
1: Yeah.
0: 2026 is a wild time.
1: It's what a time to be alive. What a time, what a time.
0: If you want the best, there's only one. Big Z Sports.
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1: It's on to the Big Apple as the Cleveland Cavaliers eliminated the Detroit Pistons 125-94.

0: It might have taken seven, but make no mistake, brother, the millions and millions of Cavamaniacs traveled well up to Detroit with Let's Go Cavs chants in the home of the Pistons.
1: We can only hope that Detroit has a nice trip to Cancun.
2: That really did happen, by the way. What? In the fourth quarter, you could audibly hear Let's Go Cavs chants throughout the entire arena.
1: Well, you do know that the...
2: I saw what Gilbert did.
1: Gilbert did, yeah, okay.
2: That was fantastic.
1: 25 busloads of fans. Given up for dead by many after a Friday night loss at home. And by the way, I took screenshots, you so-called fans. You'll be hearing from me. Cleveland held a 17-point half-time lead that bulged to 28 after three quarters. Whew, Donovan Mitchell led the way, 26 points. Jared Allen, 23. Evan Mobley added 21, grabbed 12 rebounds. The Eastern Conference Finals begins Tuesday night in New York against those Knicks. Game two will also be in New York. That'll be on Thursday night. In baseball, the Cleveland Guardians held their own home run derby yesterday, blasting six long balls as they routed the Cincinnati Reds 10-3.
3: And that's the bottom line, because Kyle Manzardo says so.
1: Cleveland took two out of three in the first round of the Battle of Ohio. The Cavs may have finished off the Pistons, but the Guardians are headed to Detroit just the same for a four-game series that begins tonight against the Tigers.
2: And the Motor City Kitties.
1: Yeah, let's tame them. That's a game that you can listen to on our sister station, WJER. Meanwhile, your Reds, they continue their road trip. They'll stop in Philadelphia where they take on the Phillies for three games, also beginning tonight. Speaking of those Phillies, they must have left their brotherly love at home because they swept the Pittsburgh Pirates, winning Sunday 6-0.
0: Yara, we still can't score runs.
1: They won Saturday and Sunday by identical six love scores. Yes, that was intentional.
0: We still don't even know what a Philly is.
1: The Buccos are off tonight. They'll begin a three-game series under the arch tomorrow night in St. Louis against the Cardinals.
0: We don't know what a Philly is, nor do we know how to use a bat.
1: Englishman Aaron Ray shot a 5-under 65 to capture golf's second major, the PGA Championship. Spain's Jon Rahm and American Alex Smalley finished tied for second.
2: And so the 1-2, realistically, was a Brit and a Spaniard.
1: Correct.
2: Not good.
1: No, not.
2: Come on, America.
1: Not here. Dang it. At Dover Motor Speedway for the NASCAR All-Star Race, Denny Hamlin took the checkered flag and $1 million payday. Chase Briscoe was second with Eric Jones finishing third. Finally, this morning in sports, congratulations to the Lady Zips of the University of Akron as they finished one win and two losses in the double elimination NCAA softball championship.
2: Still really cool, even making the appearance.
1: They repped the MAC very well. Congratulations, coach and ladies. And that's a look at Big Z Sports.
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3: Coming right up, you've got a chance to win with Rod's Donuts and Diner. That'll be after we hear from Mary with your latest news headlines. Go, favorite donut.
12: Oh, God. Glazed.
1: Blueberry glazed.
3: Red velvet with cream cheese.
12: Okay. Oh, they all sound good.
1: Mm-hmm. So... when you pick
3: cream cheese frosting, I should say.
1: Yeah. When you pick up your donut, you know to drop them three off here.
12: Yeah.
1: And only deliver them to us because we don't trust everybody else here.
12: No.
3: Just go around back through the window here. And
1: knock on the window. You'll see us. Just start looking in all the windows.
3: That chance to win right around the corner. But first, how about your weather brought to you by Ron's Heating and Cooling.
13: A hot start to the week with a mostly sunny sky. Today we'll see high temperatures near 90 degrees. Tonight partly cloudy, low 67. Tuesday a mix of sun and clouds, very warm, high 88. There could be a stray thunderstorm Tuesday afternoon. Scattered showers and thunderstorms Tuesday night, low 66. Occasional showers Wednesday, not as warm, high near 75. I'm Severe Weather Team 9 meteorologist Jeff Exline.
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12: In your Z Country News, a Sunday evening fire north of Dover damaged a couple of commercial vehicles but caused no reported injuries. Dover firefighters say that they were called just after 6:15 p.m. to a business along Beartown Road Northwest in Franklin Township, where they arrived to find heavy flames coming from two semi-tractor trucks and a column of black smoke. This incident happened at the Provia Fleet Maintenance Facility, and firefighters were reportedly on scene for more than 3 hours in total. Strasburg firefighters are investigating. The Greater Dover New Philadelphia Food Pantry says demand has shifted in 2026, with Volunteer Chief Operations Officer Jim Rice saying that the pantry is now serving about 700 families a week, down from more than 800 a year ago. He says part of the decline is because more Stark County residents are now using newer pantries closer to home. Even so, the local pantry still distributes between 45 and 50,000 pounds of food each week. That's a look at headlines. Head over to WTUZ.com for more local news.
15: Mmm, donuts.
1: That's right.
3: I was like, go ahead.
1: That's right. It is your chance. And by the way, before we jump into this, I do want to let everybody know the Tall Timber post is up on our Facebook page. Yeah, Family Fun in the Sun. It's up. Make sure you participate in that. But before you jump over there, how about some donuts this morning? We've already named our three favorites. We know what yours are.
2: That's my favorite right now if I had to answer that question. Ask me again in 20 minutes. It's going
12: to
2: change.
12: I mean, to be honest, I'll take any donut.
1: You're kind of fickle over there.
2: Sure, you could call it a maple cream stick.
12: That's good.
1: Hey, if you'd like a chance to win a dozen of your own donuts here from Rod's there in Yorksville, we need you to text in the word tattoo.
2: Tattoo.
1: Tattoo.
2: Z-plane?
1: Text in the word tattoo to the Weaver Appliance text line at 330-339-9399.
2: I got a boomer reference for you.
1: I know what you did. 330-339-9399. Text in the word tattoo for your chance to win from Rod's.
2: It's a boomer reference, and meanwhile, there's some kids on the bus right now going, what?
12: A plane?
1: What's a boomer?
2: Although graduations are happening, so, well, no, school's not out for another, like, or no, is it out?
12: I don't know.
1: I think it's another week.
2: Okay, I couldn't remember. Anyway, we're going to start off with a story. I've talked about this issue before, and it's an unfortunate thing that's happening. You know, there's been various different substances and stuff that people have worried getting in the hands of the wrong people, or namely, you know, teenagers and kids. And recently, laughing gas has been one that is very concerning.
12: Oh.
2: With those, like, brightly colored canisters and stuff like that.
1: Is that the air canisters that they're huffing?
2: Well, basically, that's... So, here, I'm going to find up one that, while I'm talking about this.
12: My mind immediately went to a little shop of horrors.
2: No. It's nitrous oxide that's used in, you know, medicine normally as like a... You probably had that before at the dentist.
12: Yeah,
2: where they put it
12: in
2: through the nose. Did you say dentist?
12: Well, the little shop of horrors. The dentist in it.
2: Okay. Well, it's a real concern because
1: people... Who is the patient?
12: Oh, I know this. Darn it. I don't know. I know it, but...
2: I don't know who it is, honestly.
1: In the original, it was Jack Nicholson.
12: Yes.
2: Oh, that's it. Okay. Well, anyway, this has been a concern with the nitrous oxide. People are buying it and using it incorrectly and to, you know... but apparently in England, they've made some advancements with the world's first breathalyzer specifically designed to detect laughing gas. And it's being tested out. Now, you're wondering, why are they even doing that?
12: Right.
2: Well, cops in the area have cited driving while under the influence of nitrous oxide as an emerging threat due to its ability to kind of put you in a weird state, I guess you should say.
1: Well, it's going
2: to
1: affect
2: reaction time.
1: Reaction time.
12: Yeah.
2: If the test ends up being successful, these devices could lead to official charges for DWI against those found to be having to be inhaling and getting behind the wheel.
12: Hmm.
2: Now, the concerns with this are it can have very detrimental effects with, you know, with cognition, is that the word I'm looking for? Your cognitive abilities, I guess. And the other problem is they don't necessarily know the full long-term effects for it. It can cause a lot of health complications, though.
12: They know
2: some of them.
1: In an era of so many viruses out there, it could create a pre-existing condition that could cause you real problems.
2: Mm-hmm. Now, initially, you know, some are like, oh, it just causes some dizziness and headaches. No, it can literally get to the point where it causes you to have seizures and also lead to your body forgetting to breathe, so asphyxiation.
12: Yeah, I was going to say it's damaging cells and everything in your body.
2: Yep, because the only thing you're supposed to breathe in technically is oxygen.
12: Yeah.
2: So, please, just... Be careful, be aware, but we'll see what happens in England. If this thing ends up working out, it'll be another tool to help them and keep the roads safer.
12: Hopefully it spreads.
2: Mm-hmm.
1: Yeah, hopefully so. Hey, this time I really do have
2: I forgot.
1: A social dilemma.
12: Oh, goody.
2: Oh, wait, sorry. Oh.
1: That's on me. That's on me.
2: Just like the first hour.
1: Pushed the wrong button the first hour.
2: I shouldn't have given him a hard time.
1: On Facebook... Nicholas writes, Dear Morning Show.
2: No,
12: yes,
2: I did
12: Nicholas,
2: not.
12: Yes, Nicholas, how can we help you?
2: I did not.
1: We've all heard about men going through the midlife crisis.
2: Oh, God.
1: But women always seem to get a pass on this. My wife, who just turned 50, you're already in trouble, you mentioned her age, and she seems to be going through one as we speak. I'm all for expressing individuality, but since her 50th birthday... She's dyed her hair 3 different shades of pastel, gotten 4 piercings, and 3 tattoos. At first, it was fun, daring, and kind of hot. Okay, Nicholas. All right, you spicy boy, you.
2: People are going to think I actually wrote this.
1: Now I'm wondering if there's something she's overcompensating for, or filling some kind of void she's trying to get through in life. Does the morning show have any thoughts?
12: Yes, Nicholas.
2: No.
1: Nick on Nick, what do you got?
2: Yeah. Women don't get a pass because it is assumed at a certain point in a woman's life they will go through something that causes some mood changes and things.
12: Yeah.
2: Called menopause.
1: Yes.
2: That's kind of why they get a quote-unquote pass. They don't get a pass. It's just right. Not really necessarily considered the same thing.
12: Right.
2: That might be what's triggering her to start doing this, because there's a lot of chemical changes and things going out throughout her body, and she's probably having some realization about her age and maybe things she didn't live in a younger life. Because
12: I was going to say, I'm surprised that you went with hormones, and I was going to go with, since she's 50... I'm wondering if they got married young. She was a stay-at-home mother.
2: Which is exactly where
12: stuff.
2: I was going.
12: Yeah. Mm-hmm. And then now she's kind of free, essentially.
2: That happens, not a ton, but it does definitely happen where there are women who get married very young and have kids very young, and they feel like, well, I never got to really experience life. So then they shift gears completely in a different direction. But I don't know. Was he asking for an explanation as why she's...
1: Well, he wondered if she might be overcompensating for some void.
2: That's kind of what Mary was talking about.
1: My
2: there.
1: Point here is, dude, there's a really good chance this has nothing to do with you. Stand down.
2: It wouldn't surprise me if it didn't.
12: Yeah.
1: Okay.
2: If it had nothing to do with anything he's done.
1: Yeah. At 50, it wouldn't be out of the question that her youngest children, if they had multiple children, if they had children, was graduating high school. I know some women that flipped out when their kids graduated high school.
2: Yeah, and I don't understand, because for every single one of those ones, I know the ones who are like, oh, hallelujah, we don't have to drive them to school anymore or drive them to these different events.
12: Right.
1: It put a mortality on them, I think. And they were like, I can't be this old. I can't have a graduating senior.
2: But you do.
1: Well, it's, you do.
12: Mm-hmm. Yeah.
1: And it's going to be okay, Mama Bear. It really is.
12: It could be her trying to maintain youth.
1: Yes.
12: Essentially of trying to be cool, we'll say.
1: And until she does something.
2: I'm with it.
12: I've got a tattoo.
2: Hello, fellow children. Hello, fellow kids.
12: I kind of want to know what she got a tattoo of. Like multiple, like, you know, as long as it's not some other guy's name or something like that, you're okay, Nicholas.
2: Well, honey, it looks great, but who's Jethro?
1: Well, that's supposed to say Nick. Oh, yeah, they're right close to each other. The N and the J, they're almost side by side in the alphabet.
12: It's cursive.
2: They are at least close on a keyboard.
1: It's cursive. Best answer of the day. Dude, it's got nothing to do with you. She's not filling a void that it just, you know what? So long as she doesn't do anything illegal, sit back. When she's not looking, take a few pictures of those hairdos to share with her at a later day.
12: Yeah.
2: It's. I don't think you have anything to worry about.
12: Again, I would say, you know, just be there for her.
2: Yeah.
12: But
2: don't be judgy.
12: But let her spread her wings a little bit. But again, if she is going too far on some... Have that conversation with her.
1: If she's doing something illegal.
12: Yeah. Like, all of a sudden she buys a motorcycle she's hunting a... like, I don't know, a girls rally
2: all
12: or something.
2: All of a sudden she's going to get really, really into running like endurance races or something like that.
1: Should I have her stop and pick up some sandwiches on the way back?
2: After this next story, should we go into Martina McBride, A Broken Wing? Because you said Mary said about spreading her wings.
1: I think we should.
12: No, that's terrible. That's it's not an appropriate song for that.
2: No, it's not. All right. So the last thing we have here might make you cringe a little bit, but it's not surprising. You know, when flies land on food, if you leave it long enough, what will eventually come? What happens?
12: More flies?
2: No, maggots.
12: Yeah.
2: Okay, yeah, that's, yeah.
1: See, I was going to say poop.
2: No, poop. No.
12: I was going to say,
2: Well, we know that happens.
1: I just thought his hesitation was how we were going to answer it.
2: No. Apparently in healthcare, there's a new sector. Maggot therapy is apparently becoming a rising popularity. Now, hold on. It's not the way that you think.
12: Okay.
2: not. It doesn't happen in the natural state, so to speak. Maggot therapy uses lab-raised, germ-free fly larvae that are FDA-cleared and are actually considered medical devices. These maggots eat only dead tissue around the affected area, and then they have their digestive enzymes that dissolve necrotic flesh without touching healthy cells, which achieve a level of precision a scalpel simply cannot. That's actually some part of that people don't realize. Maggots are only going to go after dead flesh. Right. They don't go after healthy living flesh.
12: Wasn't there a thing maybe a few years ago where they were doing this for burn patients?
2: Yes, something like this. Like, I don't know if that's the exact...
1: You are like, correct with that.
12: Like severe burn patients,
2: The cool thing about this, the dead tissue literally just melts away because it's being eaten, so to speak. Patients feel no pain from this process due to how the maggots go about in removing it.
12: And it's dead tissue, so...
2: Yeah, exactly. It's not a new idea. Ancient civilizations observed that maggots help battlefield wounds heal, and modern maggot therapy was first pioneered in the 1990s. Today, it's used most often when a patient can't safely undergo a surgery, such as people with severe heart failure, diabetes, and other conditions that make anesthesia too risky. The biggest obstacles to wider use are insurance reimbursements, the general yuck factor, and a limited body of clinical data, but they are also cheaper than standard enzyme-based wound treatments, which insurance does cover. Honestly, I know for some people hearing that, they're going, no! If I had, like, a really bad wound and I couldn't use, for some reason, couldn't go under through a surgery or anything like this, I say bring it on. Go for it. They're not going to hurt me.
12: I know, but...
1: So long as they're free-range maggots.
2: No, they're not free-range. They are lab-grown.
12: Yeah, we don't like the free-range on this
2: germ-free.
12: One.
2: Germ-free.
1: That's a problem.
2: Lab-grown is how you end up getting another infection. Or not lab-grown, I'm sorry. Yeah. Farm-grown or whatever you call
1: lab-grown
2: it.
1: Lab-grown by robots. That's where the issue I have.
2: That doesn't. Can you stop connecting multiple dots? Because the next thing he knows, he's going to start screaming about monkeys in the lab.
1: Well, that's where we were going to go, but you already tore the lid off that story.
12: Well, no, don't monkeys eat flies?
2: I don't think they eat flies.
1: I don't know.
2: They can't catch flies.
1: They pick stuff off each other and eat it.
2: Yeah, but it might be flies. I thought those were like ticks and lice.
12: I don't know.
2: Hmm. Anyway, we're getting way off the subject here.
12: Are there maggots in space?
2: No. Yeah, they've got tiny little helmets to let them float through as they squirm to move. How do you move in zero gravity by just squirming? I don't know.
1: Sir, let me remind you, there's a squirrel that lives in a pineapple under the sea with the helmet on. Nothing is impossible.
12: That's true.
2: Do you think SpongeBob SquarePants is a documentary?
1: I think, how do we know? There's parts of the ocean we don't know anything about.
2: I'm concerned for him some days.
12: Because the sponge is alive because of all the chemicals in the ocean.
2: Oh, my God. Anyway, on a more serious note, would you guys be willing to try this out if you needed to? You would not do it. Okay.
12: I mean, I would have to. It'd have to be something serious.
2: Mm-hmm.
1: Unless I was like in a medically induced coma and I didn't know it was happening.
2: You would be too freaked out.
12: I was
2: going to
12: say, you can't do anesthesia on me. Where's like a club? You can just whack.
2: I'm the one. I can't do anesthesia? All right, hold still.
1: It's the bedrock anesthesia.
2: Look out the window and count to 10 as they're hoisting a rock above their head.
12: There's actually a Three Stooges episode on that. Or like doctors or whatever.
1: Dr. Howard, Dr. Fine, Dr. Howard.
12: Anesthesia, boom.
2: I am one of the people who is crazy enough that if they were to do this, not only would I say, yeah, go ahead.
12: Oh, you'd be watching it.
2: I'd probably also look down at my arm or whatever and going, whoa. Anyway, here's that. Anniversaries are on the way. Thank you so much, Mary.
1: You've got so many problems.
2: Well, that's been documented. Mary's going to be back for news at 8. Before we get to those anniversaries, how about some Chancey Williams? Miles on Me, 99.9 WTUZ.

0: planning some new anniversaries for the month of May. And we want to know when your big day was, so send that in to WTUZ.com. 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And 5 to 7 days in advance, make sure that you can see it or hear it here on air. Even if you miss that parameter or you submit it in, heck, we'll say a week after the day of the anniversary, have no fear, you'll still be in the running for the monthly drawing.
1: That is correct. While we are on the downslope of the month of May, and as far as into beyond the midway point, any anniversary in the month of May is eligible for the monthly drawing, which will be Monday, June 1st. And again, please use the website. The website, please. Because the contest line is wrapped up with a lot of things right now.
0: I'm staring at it right now.
1: We have three for today. Sirs, could you start us, please?
0: We will start off right here in New Philadelphia. Happy 5 years today to Adam and Kimberly Wilson. And the note says, from Uncle Tom. But Adam and Kimberly, happy 5 years together today.
1: In Hudson, Ohio.
0: Oh, wow.
1: Hudson, Ohio, 8 is great for Cole and Katie Mitchell. 8 years together. Congratulations, Cole and Katie.
0: And in New Philadelphia, rounding it out today, a happy 22nd anniversary to Scott and Michelle Bowersock. Scott and Michelle says 22 years together. So out of New Philadelphia, congratulations to you both.
1: So again, go to the website. The website, please. Anytime in the month of May gets you in the drawing on Monday, June 1st.
0: Stick around because coming up, you'll be hearing from Ben Gallagher. We'll get to the top of the hour at 8. Mary's got your latest news. Hey, still plenty of time to get submissions in for the Wendy's Grad Shoutout Giveaway. And if you didn't know, all you got to do is text in the name of a graduating senior from high school, your name that you are submitting them in. We would appreciate you could include the school they're graduating from. And it's as simple as that. If they are picked as the winner by the end of the day, a free medium combo meal to Wendy's is going to be theirs.
1: Sounds delicious.
0: No kidding. Stay tuned for more from your Z Country Morning Show, always brought to you by Sarshona Dalton.
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4: Fox News, I'm Gianna Gelosi. President Trump says the clock is ticking for Iran, urging them to come to the table before it's too late, with Trump and Israel's Benjamin Netanyahu reportedly weighing resuming military action on the regime.
5: The president's post comes as reports indicate the Iranians have submitted a revised proposal to Pakistani mediators aimed at addressing some of the gaps in their previous response that President Trump described as a piece of garbage.
4: Fox's Trey Yings, millions of Americans across the central U.S. will see some severe weather conditions to start the week.
6: Heavy rain, strong winds, large hail, and tornadoes are all possible. At least one large tornado has already destroyed several buildings in Nebraska. Thousands there are also without power. And severe storms are expected to stretch over 1,000 miles from Texas to Michigan.
4: And that is Fox's Marianne Rafferty. 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
7: A Sunday evening fire north of Dover damaged two commercial vehicles at a business but caused no injuries. Good Monday morning, 8:01 and 62 degrees from the WTUZ newsroom. I'm Mary Alice. Dover firefighters say they were called just after 6:15 p.m. to the Provia Fleet Maintenance Facility on Beartown Road, northwest in Franklin Township, where they found heavy flames and black smoke coming from two semi-tractor trucks. Crews from several departments worked to quickly bring that blaze under control, though some firefighters remained on scene for more than 3 hours, and Strasburg firefighters are investigating the cause. The Greater Dover New Philadelphia Food Pantry says demand has shifted in 2026, and the pantry is now serving about 700 families a week, down from more than 800 a year ago. Volunteer Chief Operations Officer Jim Rice says that part of the decline is because more Stark County residents are using pantries closer to their home.
8: And of course, the reason we believe we're not seeing as many in Stark County is they have opened some new pantries, including one opened by the Akron Food Bank, which operates several days a week up there.
7: Even so, the local pantry still distributes between 45,000 and 50,000 pounds of food each week. And while the pantry doesn't pay for the food itself, it does pay small service fees to help cover transportation and storage through the Akron Canton Food Bank, costs that remain steady but depend heavily on donations and grants.
8: In terms of buying it, it's free, but they have employees and warehouses and trucks, they need to go get it. And so they have a lot of expenses to get the food, and they pass on a small fraction of that to us.
7: And despite some cuts to the government food programs, community support has helped keep supplies steady. May is Guillain-Barré Syndrome Awareness Month, and one New Philadelphia man is sharing his story to help others recognize the warning signs early. Tom Adamich of New Philadelphia says his experience with the rare neurological disorder began with what seemed like a simple illness, possibly a virus, followed key warning signs that include sudden weakness, loss of coordination, difficulty lifting objects, and a rapid progression of symptoms.
9: That particular day that I ran, I felt off. I said, my gait's off. I don't understand. So I came back, and at

0: That time I washed my car, it got to the point where I could barely lift the wash rag, and I could barely dry the car. I was drying it off, too. And I don't understand this. I can barely lift my hand.
1: And by the next morning, Adamich could hardly walk, and he collapsed shortly after and did not walk again for 9 months. For him, recovery was long, taking years of rehabilitation to regain basic skills like walking and even opening a bottle. And though GBS is rare, Adamich hopes sharing his story encourages people to act quickly, because in cases like his, time makes all the difference. That's a look at news here on WTUZ. 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From the Z Country Newsroom, I'm Mary Alice. Let's check out that Monday and week ahead forecast.
2: It's a hot start to the week with a mostly sunny sky. Today we'll see high temperatures near 90 degrees. Tonight, partly cloudy, low 67. Tuesday, a mix of sun and clouds, very warm, high 88. There could be a stray thunderstorm Tuesday afternoon. Scattered showers and thunderstorms Tuesday night, low 66. Occasional showers Wednesday, not as warm, high near 75. I'm Severe Weather Team 9 meteorologist Chef X-Line.
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We always appreciate everybody who tunes in. Coming up this hour, we'll tell you all about where Big Z Sports is. First things first, though, we're going to have to go center stage with our friends at the Barnett Realtors. And we got Mary back in studio for other updates, and we'll have some more stories and such ahead. Here is your Amish Door Country Classic. It's Billy Dean, and it's Billy the Kid. 99.9 WTUZ.

0: Billy Dean with your Amish Door Country Classic. Hey, we've been talking a lot about what today is going to look like in terms of the temperature and such. It's a warm one out there, right?
1: It's going to be a very warm one.
0: It might be a warm one, but the bright side is no inclement weather on the way. And with that in mind, guess what that means is going to happen.
1: I mean, it's time for an outdoor concert.
0: It does. As we step onto center stage, your look at arts and entertainment across Tuscarawas County, presented by the Barnett Realtors. We've been talking about this one, wondering if the weather was going to cooperate, and it certainly looks like it will. New Philly High School's Concert in the Park, tonight at the Tuscarawas Park Amphitheater, $5 admission. The show will go on stage at 7 o'clock tonight. Going to be a perfect backdrop for that.
1: It really is. I mean, because even though, you know, I think the low tonight's only right around 70, so, you know, it's not gonna be scorching hot and humid into the evening. So be ready to get outside and enjoy some live music.
0: Really cool stuff there, and always great to go to Tuscarawas Park and see and enjoy the various different things that they have. But a live concert right there in person, only $5 for admission. Get on out to the New Philadelphia High School's Concert in the Park tonight at Tuscarawas. 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

0: Day one with Parmalee. Coming up with Big Z Sports on our YouTube channel. Dover plays host to Zanesville in Division III tournament baseball action. And in Division V, East District semifinal showdown in softball, Ridgewood plays host to Claymont. 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And if you get subscribed to our YouTube channel, you'll know the moment we go live with both.
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0: We're looking forward to more tournament coverage on the way. Going to be jam-packed. 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
1: Yeah, we can't tell you when and where till we know who.
0: Exactly. So we wait and see. Good luck to all area teams still competing. We look forward to seeing you there in a ballpark coming up. And if you want the best, there's only one, Big Z Sports.
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1: It's on to the Big Apple for the Cleveland Cavaliers after they eliminated the Detroit Pistons 125-94.

0: You know we've got to bring some theatrics, brother, of the millions and millions of Cavamaniacs. True Cavamaniacs that never had a doubt. Needed seven games, but that's okay.
1: Given up for dead by many, you know who you are. I screenshot your post. Can't wait to feed them to you.
0: I might have been one of them.
1: After Friday night's loss at home, Cleveland held a 17-point halftime lead last night that bulged to 28 after three quarters. There were more Cavs fans left than Pistons fans by the end of the game. Donovan Mitchell led the way with 26 points. Jared Allen, 23. Evan Mobley, 21 points. He grabbed 12 rebounds. The Eastern Conference Finals gets underway tomorrow night in New York with the Knicks. Game 2 will also be in the Big Apple on Thursday night. The Cleveland Guardians held their own home run derby yesterday, blasting 6 long balls as they routed the Cincinnati Reds 10-3.
2: And that's the bottom line because the CLE says so.
1: Nice.
2: Yeah.
1: Cleveland took 2 out of 3 on the first round in the Battle of Ohio. The Cavs may be finished off the Pistons, but the Guardians are heading to Detroit for a 4-game series against the Tigers.
2: Let's go 2 for 2 and make the Detroit fans even more sad.
1: Let's make them just miserable. You can listen to all that game tonight on our sister station, WJER. Meanwhile, the Reds continue their road trip when they head to Philadelphia, where they'll face the Phillies for 3 games beginning tonight. And speaking of those Phillies, they must have left the old brotherly love at home in Philadelphia because they swept the Pittsburgh Pirates this weekend, winning Sunday 6-0.
0: Yar, we don't even like Philadelphia.
1: Nobody does. I hate the cream cheese. The Buccos are off tonight. They'll begin a 3-game series under the arch tomorrow night in St. Louis.
0: We turned our bats into peg legs. Now we can't hit the ball.
1: In golf, the second majors in the books, Aaron Ray of England shot a 5-under-65 to come from behind to grab the PGA Championship. Spain's John Rahm and American Alex Smalley finished tied for second.
2: Rahm arguably is the biggest name out of those three, but no huge name coming home with that.
1: Nobody did, and Rahm had a very embarrassing moment earlier in the tournament.
2: And he apologized for
1: it. And he did. But he was a real gentleman about it, and you could tell he was sincere with his apology. In NASCAR, the All-Star race from Dover Motor Speedway was this weekend. Denny Hamlin took the checkered flag and the million-dollar payday. Chase Briscoe was second. Eric Jones finished third. Finally, in sports on this Monday, congratulations to the Lady Zips of the University of Akron. They finished 1 win, 2 losses and double elimination in the NCAA Softball Championship down in the Baton Rouge Regional. They represented the MAC very well.
2: One more time. Could you say that again, please?
1: Baton Rouge.
2: Never mind. You get fun of me for yarr.
1: And that's a Monday look at Big Z Sports.
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2: Welcome back to your Z Country Morning Show, everybody. Shortly, Mary will be joining us here in studio for your latest news headlines. I have a story where a spouse finds out something rather interesting about their spouse that happened 3 decades ago. And normally you'd say, oh, just let things go. This one you might not just let go, trust me.
1: Well, yeah, I have a story about somebody that decided to drop in on a fitness center. Literally.
2: Oh, drop in.
1: Yeah.
2: We'll get you all those details coming up. That'll be after Mary.
1: Interesting membership, but okay.
2: That'll be after Mary has your headlines, and we take this look at weather, brought to you by Ron's Heating and Cooling.
8: It's a hot start to the week with a mostly sunny sky. Today we'll see high temperatures near 90 degrees. Tonight, partly cloudy, low 67. Tuesday, a mix of sun and clouds, very warm, high 88. There could be a stray thunderstorm Tuesday afternoon. Scattered showers and thunderstorms Tuesday night, low 66. Occasional showers Wednesday, not as warm, high near 75. I'm Severe Weather Team 9 meteorologist Jeff Exline.
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10: A look at your Z Country News. Claymont City School heard from Barnett Realtors and Cronbaugh Auction on their recommendation for the sale of the intermediate building. A motion had been made at April's special meeting to close the Denison building and then move 8th grade to the high school, 4th and 5th to the middle school, and 3rd grade to the elementary starting in the 2026-27 school term. And at May's regular board meeting, Amy Myers with Barnett provided information to members and recommended selling the building at auction and having it for one day. This would also include the north side building and the adjacent playground. And the majority of the furniture in the intermediate building is set to move to the other buildings, with the fiber optic technology going across the street to the administration building. A new Philadelphia man is sharing his story of recovery and resilience during Guillain-Barré Syndrome Awareness Month. Tom Adamich believes he contracted GBS nearly a decade ago from a virus while visiting his mother at a nursing home, and it's a rare neurological disorder in which the body's immune system attacks the nerves. Within days, he says that he went from feeling slightly off to being left without the use of his arms and legs. And for GBS Awareness Month in May, his message is to not ignore unusual symptoms. He stresses that early treatment is critical, comparing the time-sensitive nature of GBS to that of a stroke. That's a look at headlines. Head over to WTUZ.com for more local news. 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
2: Happy Monday morning, everybody. And quickly, we're going to look at Mary. You missed my lead into this, which was something that happened between spouses 3 decades ago. Normally, you'd say, like, oh, come on, don't hold grudges that long. No, I think she's in the right for not letting this one go.
10: Oh.
2: While at work, Deb Proctor received a call from an investigator that changed her life and what she thought her marriage was forever. It turned out that her beloved husband, or hubby, Jeff Walton, that wasn't his real name. His real name was Ronald Stan, and Stan was a man from Canada who disappeared 37 years ago and was presumed dead.
10: Wow.
2: In 1998, Proctor was a 41-year-old divorcee with two kids who joined a dating site to give love another chance, which is where she met Walton. They married 2 years later, and in 1977, Stan disappeared after a barn fire killed several pigs, and no remains were ever discovered, with Stan eventually being declared legally dead in 1986, because after you've been missing for so long,
1: yeah. They correct.
2: Tend to do that. Thanks to modern investigative technology, though, Stan's case was reopened in 2014, and he was later found living under his new identity in a rural part of the Cherokee Nation in Oklahoma.
10: Wow.
2: So this poor woman, for 37 years, was told a lie about who he was.
10: A little bit, yeah.
2: That would be hard to deal with.
1: That would be very difficult to deal with.
2: Because the odds are, who she fell in love with really is Ronald Stan.
10: Mm-hmm.
2: And he was just going under the different name Jeff
10: Walton. Right.
2: But still, that kind of lie for over three decades.
1: Well, you know, it's not just the emotional as much as think about all the paperwork involved with anything that they might have been in together.
10: Oh, yeah.
1: You know, properties and
2: Lord only knows
1: all that
2: how to go
1: stuff.
2: Through that.
10: I don't know how you're thinking. I'm thinking about the fire from why he fled. I don't know. Maybe Canada has different rules. Like, did he purposefully set it
2: on
10: fire?
2: Some kind of arson charge he was running away from, maybe?
10: Right.
2: I have no idea. That'll be a question that they have to answer. And the fact that they were still investigating his disappearance. But then again, I wonder if they were investigating it because they didn't know, you know, who partook in that or who caused that to happen.
10: Yeah.
2: And since they couldn't recover him, they were worried it was somebody maybe kidnapped him or harmed him. I don't know. But it's wild.
1: It's interesting after 30 years that it's still a live case.
2: Well, I'm going to put it this way. Honey, if you're listening this morning, I am who I say I am. I promise I have been since birth.
10: Are you sure?
2: Yes.
1: I there might be a lot more than just one of me.
2: Oh, if you look up the name Michael Conley, there's a lot of Michael Conleys.
1: Well, there were me and another guy in my neighborhood.
2: Exactly.
1: Growing up.
2: Now, the middle names are probably different, but still.
1: Yeah, who knows?
10: That'd be hilarious if they were the same.
2: There's been stories about that where people have the same name
10: all
2: the way through with, like, middle name, too, and it leads to all bunch of problems, which I've never understood because I'm like, if you have a Social Security number, that's your, like, unique. And even though some people don't like to call it this, your identification number.
10: Yeah.
1: Yeah, it is.
2: So I don't know.
1: Well, this story is out of the Pacific Northwest.
2: Okay.
1: And at first I thought this would be
2: Oregon, Washington.
1: Seattle, Washington.
2: Okay.
1: At first I thought we might need the Florida theme music. However, at the end of the story, it doesn't warrant the Florida theme.
2: Oh, boy. Okay.
1: Prefacing it, all that.
2: Okay.
1: Seattle police responded to an L.A. Fitness in the Ballard neighborhood last Thursday night after a man in his 50s climbed into the ceiling of the gym and then fell about 15 feet to the gym floor below. Witnesses told police the man had entered both the men's and women's bathroom before disappearing. A gym patron noticed him wandering around above when his foot broke through a ceiling tile. He then fell through and was knocked unconscious. Officers said he appeared to be in a mental health crisis and was unaware that he had even fallen.
2: Oh, wow.
1: He was taken to Harborview Medical Center and is facing property destruction charges.
2: Which wouldn't be surprised if those end up getting dropped. But
1: probably.
2: Have you ever seen the videos, though, that would warrant the Florida theme music of where people run from law enforcement and they're hiding up in the attic?
1: And then they just all of a sudden they come through.
10: Yeah. So we had one. It's been a year or two ago in
2: Yorksville. Literally fell through the ceiling.
1: I remember that story. And when I first saw this, I thought, okay, Florida theme. And then when I read that this gentleman may be going through a mental health crisis, we don't joke about that stuff.
2: There was another one years and years ago, I think. I want to say it was years ago. It wasn't here in Ohio. I forget what state it was in. But somebody went up into the roof or like in the attic and was hiding. But they didn't just go into the attic. They went into the ductwork. Mm. And they searched all around, couldn't find him, and then they left. And the only reason that they ended up finding where he was, because he didn't move for a full day, was stuck inside the venting, couldn't get out. And the people who lived in the home apparently heard him, like, they heard, like, tunk-tunk-tunk-tunk, like, knocking before they figured out. And how embarrassing would that be? Could you come get me out?
1: Help, help.
2: I've heard of people getting
1: stuck in the chimney trying to break into homes.
2: Yeah, don't do that. If you've ever looked down what, like, a chimney looks like, Santa can do it because he's got magic.
1: Because Santa's Santa.
2: But you don't do that. No. It's not wide for a person.
1: It gives me anxiety to look down.
2: If I'm in a small room, I don't care. If I'm, like, packed with a whole bunch of people, I really don't care that much. It's that initial shock of, like, when I'm moving and I can feel myself getting stuck that I'm not good with. Yeah. I don't like that at all.
1: Yeah, no, thank you.
2: And I'm not, like, I'm not a huge person, but I'm above average in size, and I don't...
1: You're a beefcake!
2: Sure, something like that. I just, like, I'll even feel that when there's really narrow doorways to get through.
10: Yeah.
2: If I, like, brush both sides with my shoulders, I'm like, yeah. Even though there's a clear, I just turn sideways, you're okay.
10: Is that what you sound like when...
2: Yeah, that's about it.
1: The man of a thousand voices.
10: Yes. Mm-hmm.
2: And if you are in a attic or above a ceiling for some reason, stand on the floor joists. Or the trusses across. Don't try to that ceiling's not going to hold you.
10: No,
1: it's not.
2: But hey, listen to this creaking sound. Boom! There you go. All right.
1: Suddenly there's a skyline.
2: The next thing that we have here, and I know this is probably going to give you the heebie-jeebies, and I'm sorry, I've had two heebie-jeebie stories. If you weren't tuned in last hour, we talked about how maggots are being put to work in the medical field. Now we're talking about food in Japan. They have a lot of interesting food takes over there in Japan.
10: You call it interesting, that's the word you want to use.
2: They push the envelope sometime. This one might be a little bit more controversial.
10: Okay.
2: Jabachi senbei, may be the most divisive food that Japan has gone with. They are savory rice crackers that kind of almost, I think, similar, judging by the photo... they're just like a wafer cookie, basically.
10: Okay.
2: A rice cracker cookie, I guess. Inside, though, you'll notice some specks and stuff. You know, you might be thinking chocolate, you might be thinking poppy seeds even, you know, something like that.
10: Vanilla.
2: Maybe. No, it turns out that they are whole dried digger wasps, and the cookies or the crackers are created in the mountain city of Omachi by a local club dedicated to the digger wasp. And a baker willing to work with them. To make these crackers, elderly members of the club trap wasps in the forest, boil and dry them, then hand the insects over for incorporation into the dough. The crackers are said to have a mildly sweet base, while the dried wasps reportedly taste something like burned raisins.
10: It's a little crunch to it.
2: Weirdly enough, though, opening the packaging is said to produce an aroma similar to fish food. Have you ever fed, like, that really...
10: Oh, that's what I want to eat. Fish food.
2: Yeah, that doesn't stir my appetite.
10: It might be good fish food, though. I mean, put the cracker on your line.
2: Now, there is thought process behind this, because digger wasps do have the highest protein content of any edible insect, though that's rarely cited as anyone's reason for eating them. The crackers are considered a novelty item that's especially popular among older residents of the region and are sold at local markets and a handful of specialty stores in Omachi, where adventurous tourists occasionally make the trip specifically just to try them. And I'm sure you could probably end up having them shipped to your door if you're really curious.
1: Oh, yes. Just in time for Father's Day.
2: If you are wondering with digger wasps, I think we have like a version of them around here.
1: Murder hornets.
2: No, they are not. They are non-aggressive. They rarely ever sting, but they can sting.
10: Then leave them alone.
2: They go after cicadas, grasshoppers, and beetles.
10: You go leave them alone.
2: Just let them live their life. And
10: And keep the balance of nature going.
2: Yeah. The funny thing is here in the U.S., you know, you immediately hear insects and stuff and go, bah! We are, as a developed nation, there are many other developed nations that insects and stuff are a part of the diet.
1: Oh, good for them.
10: I mean, if I had a choice between an insect and a processed whatever, I'm going to take the processed.
1: I'm going to roll the dice even though I'm not supposed to have a lot of processed stuff. Right. I'm going to roll the dice.
10: Yeah.
2: I don't know. I wouldn't eat it. I don't want to eat bugs, but I... would be lying if I've said that I've never had one of those treats or something that had the bugs inside of them. You ever hear of those before, like lollipops and stuff that have like a scorpion and things inside of them?
10: Ew.
2: I tried one once.
10: Why?
2: Because I said I wanted to, and I instantly regretted it afterwards. What?
1: No. Keep saying.
10: And he has a wife.
1: Keep saying.
2: This was pre-wife. this is before the wife.
1: Keep saying. I just want to try it. Okie dokie.
2: I don't want a wasp rice cracker. That's for sure. But apparently, they are such an international not sensation or whatever. But people literally will just go there to try them.
1: Nope. I won't.
2: Not even if someone paid you to do it.
1: No.
2: How much? What's the dollar figure to make this happen?
1: There is no dollar figure.
2: I don't believe that at all.
10: Not when it tastes like a burnt raisin.
2: Yeah, that doesn't instill, and it smells like fish food when you open it. Like, why do you want this?
1: You only open the fish food because you gotta feed the fish to use the container to put your pot in.
2: We do have
1: a long way to get there, but
2: we do have them in Ohio. They are ground nesting.
10: Yeah.
2: Golden digger wasps, only about that long.
10: Well, just leave them alone.
2: Just let them be.
1: When you're out there digging up earthworms to go fishing, get yourself a snack to take with you.
2: Extra protein, man.
1: God.
2: Thank you so much, Mary. Have fun eating lunch today. Luke Bryan is on the way. First, though, how about some Jordan Davis? Turn this truck around if you don't eat your digger wasp cookie. It's your Z Country Morning Show.

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0: Luke Bryan, country song came on, 99.9 WTUZ. Still to come, we'll be hearing the latest from Brett Young as we roll on towards the 9 o'clock hour. Only one more hour to go, partner.
1: It's crazy. Mondays fly by. I know for a lot of people they don't, but Mondays fly by. And I'll tell you right now, this sale at Weaver Appliance will fly by before you know it. It is their Memorial Day savings, and you know Memorial Day is coming up a week from today.
0: Mm-hmm.
1: But you know how Weaver is. They don't just run it till that day and then end it. This sale goes on from now until June 3rd. So you have
0: you got a little time then.
1: Bunch of time to get over. They got all their brands on sale. Speed Queen, General Electric, Maytag, KitchenAid, Samsung, Whirlpool, washers and dryers in stock. Washers and dryers for General Electric, for a washer for less than $600, a dryer for less than $675. They've also got a General Electric refrigerator in stock, all the bells and whistles for less than $1,800. Or you could go Profile, which is the next stage up, for less than $3,000 for a new washer dryer. It's got the indoor water thing and all that other stuff inside and out. All the bells and whistles.
0: If you got any questions with these, you know the experts at Weaver Appliance have you covered on all the ins and outs about them.
1: Absolutely. And I'm getting this information right off their Facebook page, because you should be following them as well on Facebook. All the details on all the savings between now and June 3rd for their Memorial Day savings. They're also on Instagram. They're also on TikTok at weaver.appliance. And their own website, which all these details are likely there as well, weaverappliance.com.
0: You know, the other thing about it when it comes to dealing with Weaver, with all these great sales that they have going on right now, even with those sales, and you know, they're going to be showing you these fantastic items that they have in stock, but maybe you're not in the spot right now where you're looking for something new. That's okay. You can still contact them, stop by, or, you know, do anything related to their service department as well, because they'll be more than happy to get the model that you've got in your home back up and running.
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5: Fox News, I'm CJ Papakue, CEO killer Luigi Mangione in state court this morning in New York City.
6: We will all see Luigi Mangione in court. That's because Judge Gregory Carroll, well, he's allowing cameras inside the courtroom as he announces his big decision, whether to keep key evidence in this case in for the jury or toss it all out.
5: Fox's Eric Schoen outside the courthouse. It begins at 9:30 a.m. Eastern. Another warning from President Trump to Iran, posting on Truth Social, the clock is ticking. Oil is up on fears the war will resume. Major severe weather alert.
7: We're looking at a level 4 out of 5 alert for parts of Kansas, also southeast Nebraska, Iowa, and Minnesota. That's where the most powerful storms will be, which unfortunately coincides with that large hailstone risk.
5: Fox Weather's Britta Merwin. 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
8: A Sunday evening fire north of Dover damaged 2 commercial vehicles at a business but caused no injuries. Good Monday morning at 9:03 and 70 degrees from the WTUZ Newsroom. I'm Mary Alice. Dover firefighters say they were called just after 6:15 p.m. to the Provia Fleet Maintenance Facility in Franklin Township, where they found heavy flames and black smoke coming from 2 semi-tractor trucks. Crews from several departments worked to quickly bring that fire under control, though some firefighters remained on scene for more than 3 hours. Strasburg firefighters are investigating a cause. Recommendations were given to Claymont Board of Education on the sale of the intermediate school building, noting upkeep costs and reduced student enrollment. An April decision is closing the Denison building and is set to move 8th grade to the high school, 4th and 5th to the middle school, and 3rd grade to the elementary, beginning in the 2026-27 school season. At their May meeting, Bob Hall with Cronbaugh Auctions and Amy Myers with Barnett Realtors gave the recommendation of holding a one-day auction for the intermediate and north side buildings, as well as the playground.
9: I think the key is to get it at least the auction before the winter time. That way, paying for all that bleeding lines and everything for the winter and letting it sit.
8: And the superintendent previously said most of the furnishings would transition with the students. A potential sale could be this fall. The rising gas and grocery prices have not been driving more people to the greater Dover, New Philadelphia

0: food pantry so far. And volunteer Chief Operations Officer Jim Rice says that the pantry is serving about 700 families a week, down from more than 800 at this time last year. He says that this drop is largely due to fewer clients coming down from Stark County, where new food pantries have since opened. He says that the pantry is still, though, distributing 45 to 50,000 pounds of food weekly from the Akron Canton Food Bank, despite a cut in federal and state programs to help food banks purchase food. But the supply remains strong, thanks to grants and donations. And Rice notes that his pantry pays those fees, which have remained steady, to the Akron Canton Food Bank to help cover transportation and service costs. However, it does not pay for the food itself.
1: The service fees run less than 5 cents on the pound. So if you look at that 50,000 pounds, it's about $2,000 is the service fee for that.
0: And the all-volunteer operation at the Dover New Philadelphia Food Pantry relies on about 50 helpers each week to serve the community. In the early morning hours of May 15th, a deputy with the Harrison County Sheriff's Office conducted a traffic stop on a vehicle traveling southbound on Ohio State Route 9 for an equipment violation. And during that stop, the deputy became suspicious of possible illegal activity and requested a Harrison County Sheriff's Office canine unit to respond. After canine Sadie positively alerted to the odor of illegal narcotics coming from the vehicle, deputies conducted a search, and that resulted in the seizure of more than 80 grams of suspected cocaine and 85 suspected fentanyl pills. The two occupants of the vehicle, David Holden of Lorain and Hervey Johnson of Cleveland, were taken into custody and will be charged with aggravated possession of drugs, a felony of the first degree. That's a look at news here on WTUZ. A look at that Valley forecast coming up. Don't forget to head over to WTUZ.com or follow us on Facebook to stay up to date on everything happening here in Z Country. From the newsroom, I'm Mary Alice.
2: It's a hot start to the week with a mostly sunny sky. Today we'll see high temperatures near 90 degrees. Tonight, partly cloudy, low 67. Tuesday, a mix of sun and clouds, very warm, high 88. There could be a stray thunderstorm Tuesday afternoon. Scattered showers and thunderstorms Tuesday night, low 66. Occasional showers Wednesday, not as warm, high near 75. I'm Severe Weather Team 9 meteorologist Chef X-Line.
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call them the Scotch-Irish connection. We're talking about their heritage, not the whiskey. And neither will turn down a dram, though. It's Nick and Conley in the morning at 99.9 WTUZ.

0: Back to 1961, Patsy Cline with Crazy, you know, written by Willie Nelson.
1: That is correct. That is written by Willie Nelson.
0: There's your country music trivia for the day.
1: That's right. Released the year I was born.
0: Yeah. That song is as old as Conley.
1: Yeah. But younger than Tater Tots. You got to listen the whole time, everybody.
0: If not, things just don't add up. Lauren Elena with Chase Matthew coming up. Tyler Rich after that. Then Morgan Evans as we roll on today. As a reminder, on the WTUZ Facebook page now is our first Family Fun in the Sun post. Thanks to our friends at Woods Tall Timber Resort. Check that out on our Facebook page. You do have time, as the winner doesn't get drawn until Wednesday morning, but it's early Wednesday morning, so why don't you go ahead when you got time now to go in there and get entered.
1: While it is on your mind and before you forget.
0: All summer long, we got fantastic things coming up, so this won't be your only opportunity to win, but still, as I'm throwing my phone around, still, you want to jump on these opportunities early. And a big thank you, as always, to Woods Tall Timber Resort making this possible. If you are looking for a little staycation close to home for the warmer months, Woods Tall Timber should be at the top of the list.
1: Absolutely. Check it out. It is an incredible place for the whole family. And make sure you jump on there and participate in the 2026 edition of Family Fun in the Sun.
0: Stick around with us. 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
12: It's a hot start to the week with a mostly sunny sky. Today we'll see high temperatures near 90 degrees. Tonight, partly cloudy, low 67. Tuesday, a mix of sun and clouds, very warm, high 88. There could be a stray thunderstorm Tuesday afternoon. Scattered showers and thunderstorms Tuesday night, low 66. Occasional showers Wednesday, not as warm, high near 75. I'm Severe Weather Team 9 meteorologist Jeff Exline.
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1,000 people live in our city. It's a city of industry. Coal and steel are in its lifeblood, and its harbor is busy with ships. Its horizon is lost in the smoke of steelworks and factories.

0: 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Big Z Sports is back in action tonight. Division III Tournament Baseball sees Dover play host to Zanesville. Winner will move one step closer in towards those district rounds. Speaking of the district rounds, Division V East District semifinal high school softball on the way. Ridgewood hosts Claymont. Both these games have pregame at 4:40, first pitch at 5. We look forward to seeing you at the stadium coming up tonight.
1: Yeah, there is a lot of softball and baseball yet to cover on Big Z Sports, so make sure you have your subscription to the YouTube channel and you are following them on Facebook.
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0: Jelly Roll, rounding out your Z Country morning show today. Stephen Wilson Jr. and Eric Church both on the way before we are officially done. We step aside and Laurel is back to take over your middays today.
1: Laurel is back in this morning. Kaylee will be rejoining us at some point. She's still in the healing process.
0: But doing pretty good.
1: Her shoulder procedure. So,
0: and we always keep sending her all those well wishes. We'll be happy to see her back in here. And we'll be happy to see all of you joining us again tomorrow morning. Before we go, our winner for the Wendy's Grad shout-out giveaway. Hey, we're heading to West Lafayette tonight, so this seems rather fitting. Your winner today, Wade Thompson, graduating from Ridgewood High School. That coming in from Amy Miser. So, Wade, you get yourself a free medium combo meal courtesy of Wendy's.
1: Congratulations to you. And again, we will be doing this Wednesday. Wendy's.
0: There you go.
1: Graduation shout out again tomorrow. So get your submissions in tomorrow morning.
0: And you'll have the chance to win a $10 gift card to the Daily Grind and plenty, a lot of fun ahead, I should say. Stay hydrated today.
1: Yes.
0: Because it's going to be warm, the warmest day we've had in quite a while. We look forward to seeing you out there with Big Z Sports tonight and tomorrow morning when we're back with your Z Country morning show. Until then, do something today to be a good human.
1: Hug your kids.
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9: It's a hot start to the week with a mostly sunny sky. Today we'll see high temperatures near 90 degrees. Tonight, partly cloudy, low 67. Tuesday, a mix of sun and clouds, very warm, high 88. There could be a stray thunderstorm Tuesday afternoon. Scattered showers and thunderstorms Tuesday night, low 66. Occasional showers Wednesday, not as warm, high near 75. I'm Severe Weather Team 9 meteorologist Jeff Exline.
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3: Fox News, I'm Therese Crowley. President Trump urging Iran come back to the table fast or there'll be nothing left.
4: This appears to be the final warning from President Trump, warning Iran that if it doesn't make a deal, he's going to end the ceasefire and resume bombing and full-scale combat operations, perhaps with Israel as well. Posting on Truth Social, quote, for Iran, the clock is ticking and they better get moving fast or there won't be anything left.
3: Fox's Lucas Tomlinson in Dubai, while Israel says it took out the ISIS terror commander in the Bekaa region of Lebanon. Luigi Mangione in a pivotal court hearing whether the gun in his backpack from a Pennsylvania McDonald's can be admitted in his trial for gunning down United Healthcare CEO Brian Thompson in Manhattan. And a South Carolina news conference by the Alec Murdaugh defense team with what they call developments for his retrial for killing his wife Maggie and son Paul. America's listening to Fox News.
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7: It's a hot start to the week with a mostly sunny sky. Today we'll see high temperatures near 90 degrees. Tonight, partly cloudy, low 67. Tuesday, a mix of sun and clouds, very warm, high 88. There could be a stray thunderstorm Tuesday afternoon. Scattered showers and thunderstorms Tuesday night, low 66. Occasional showers Wednesday, not as warm, high near 75. I'm Severe Weather Team 9 meteorologist Chef X-Line.
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12: It's a hot start to the week with a mostly sunny sky. Today we'll see high temperatures near 90 degrees. Tonight, partly cloudy, low 67. Tuesday, a mix of sun and clouds, very warm, high 88. There could be a stray thunderstorm Tuesday afternoon. Scattered showers and thunderstorms Tuesday night, low 66. Occasional showers Wednesday, not as warm, high near 75. I'm Severe Weather Team 9 meteorologist Jeff Exline.
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3: This is a Fox News alert. I'm CJ Papa. A judge in New York City makes a key ruling regarding some evidence in the case against accused CEO killer Luigi Mangione.
4: So it's the bullet magazine, his cell phone, his passport, his wallet, and a computer chip will not be allowed into evidence. The gun, the weapon that police say was used to kill Brian Thompson, the United Healthcare CEO, will be allowed into evidence.
3: Fox's Eric Schoen outside the courthouse, red notebook, not in the backpack, will also be allowed into evidence. Diplomatic efforts continue to prevent the war in Iran from resuming.
5: Diplomatic efforts are playing out. Reports indicate Iran has submitted a revised proposal to Pakistani mediators aimed at addressing some of the gaps in their previous response that President Trump called a piece of garbage.
3: Fox's Trey Ings in Tel Aviv. The price of oil is up today, but it's off its session highs. 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

Ella Langley on 99.9 WTUZ. Hope you're having a wonderful Monday morning so far. We've got the whole week ahead of us, but we're ready for it here in Z Country. Thanks for making us a part of it. Game.

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0: Coming in just at the end of the 80s, Patti Loveless and Timber, I'm Falling in Love. Thanks for making us a part of your Monday here on 99.9 WTUZ. Laurel Quillen sitting in for Kaylee Chris for a little while here in Z Country. If you enjoyed that Patti Loveless tune, join Rowdy Yates every Saturday evening from 7 to midnight. 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
10: It's a hot start to the week with a mostly sunny sky. Today we'll see high temperatures near 90 degrees. Tonight, partly cloudy, low 67. Tuesday, a mix of sun and clouds, very warm, high 88. There could be a stray thunderstorm Tuesday afternoon. Scattered showers and thunderstorms Tuesday night, low 66. Occasional showers Wednesday, not as warm, high near 75. I'm Severe Weather Team 9 meteorologist Jeff Exline.
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0: 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We've got good news for you. Shauna's got a chance for you to win dinner tonight. We know that Mondays are kind of a drag sometimes, so we're going to spice it up a little bit. Shauna Berkey's got a chance for you to win during your drive home this afternoon, sometime between 3 and 7 p.m. today and every Monday. 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
10: It's a hot start to the week with a mostly sunny sky. Today we'll see high temperatures near 90 degrees. Tonight partly cloudy, low 67. Tuesday, a mix of sun and clouds, very warm, high 88. There could be a stray thunderstorm Tuesday afternoon. Scattered showers and thunderstorms Tuesday night, low 66. Occasional showers Wednesday, not as warm, high near 75. I'm Severe Weather Team 9 meteorologist Jeff Exline.
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3: Fox News, I'm Therese Crowley. Luigi Mangione will face the telltale evidence at his New York trial for the murder of UnitedHealthcare CEO Brian Thompson. The matching gun in his diary under a judge's ruling on evidence.
4: What the jury will not learn about, the bullet magazine full of bullets that Officer Christy Wasser found wrapped in wet underwear, because that was found in the backpack at McDonald's. The backpack was 9 feet away at another table.
3: Fox's Eric Shawn. President Trump urging Iran to come back to the table fast before there's nothing left. And what appears to be his final warning, U.S. officials say President Trump wants a deal to end the war, but Iran's repeated refusal to give up its nuclear options puts the bombing by the U.S. and Israel back on the table. The president dropping a $10 billion lawsuit against the IRS for leaking his tax returns, with reports of a deal to create a new victims fund. 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
5: A Sunday evening blaze north of Dover damaged two commercial vehicles at a business but caused no injuries. Good afternoon with a look at your WTUZ noon headlines. I'm Mary Alice. Dover firefighters say they were called just after 6:15 p.m. to Provia Fleet Maintenance. They found heavy flames and black smoke coming from two semis. Crews from several departments worked to quickly bring that fire under control, though some firefighters remained on scene for more than 3 hours. Strasburg Fire is investigating a cause. The Greater Dover New Philadelphia Food Pantry says demand has shifted in 2026, with Volunteer Chief Operations Officer Jim Rice saying that the pantry is now serving about 700 families a week, down from more than 800 a year ago. He says part of that decline is due to more Stark County residents using newer pantries closer to home, even though the pantry still distributes between 45,000 and 50,000 pounds of food each week. Former MLB pitcher and current Dover council member Percy Gardner was acknowledged Friday night at Progressive Field, taking part in a ceremony marking the 10th anniversary of Cleveland's 2016 American League Championship team. Garner, now director of the Rainbow Connection, was introduced before the game and later participated in a Q&A session. And the game did include a matchup against former manager Terry Francona and the Cincinnati Reds. It was mentioned that Garner made 8 appearances for the club during the 2016 season. Recommendations were given to the Claymont Board of Education on the sale of the intermediate school building, noting upkeep costs and reduced student enrollment. An April decision is closing that Denison building and moving 8th grade to the high school, 4th and 5th to the middle school, and 3rd grade to the elementary, beginning in the 2026-27 school term. And then at May's regular board meeting, Amy Myers with Barnett Realtors provided information to members saying that giving the recommendation of holding a one-day auction for the intermediate as well as Northside buildings and the adjacent playground. The superintendent previously said most of the furnishings would transition to this with the students. A potential sale could be this fall. That's a look at noon headlines here on WTUZ. Don't forget to follow us on Facebook to stay up to date on everything happening here in Z Country. From the newsroom, I'm Mary Alice.
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7: Mostly sunny and hot today. High temperatures up near 90 degrees. Tonight, partly cloudy, low 67. Tuesday, a mix of

0: Sun and clouds remaining very warm. High temperatures in the upper 80s on Tuesday. It could be a thunderstorm popping up Tuesday afternoon. Showers and thunderstorms around Tuesday night, low 66. I'm Severe Weather Team 9 meteorologist Jeff Exline.
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2: 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I'm Dusty Sonnenberg reporting. Well, after a disappointing day of trade on Friday in lower markets, things rebounded in the overnight and into the morning as there was news from the White House releasing details announcing China agreeing to buy at least $17 billion in ag products beyond their previous commitments, and that's over the next 3 years. Let's take a look now at your markets brought to us by Seed Consultants. 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July corn is trading up 16¾ cents at 472.5. July soybeans trading 35¼ cents higher at $12.12¼. And wheat for July currently up 23¾ cents at $6.59¼. 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

Bailey Zimmerman on your Monday afternoon. You have made it officially over halfway through your Monday. So hopefully the rest of the week is a breeze for you. We're going to get rockin'. At least this one's from the Rockstar album from Dolly Parton on 99.9 WTUZ.

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0: Hi, this is Zach Motzeis, and this USDA Farm Report on WTUZ is presented by the Tuscarawas Insurance Agency. With four locations to serve all your insurance needs in New Philadelphia, Sugar Creek, Strasburg, and Barnesville.
1: USDA's corn supply and demand estimate for May notes lower U.S. production and yield impacted the year-over-year numbers on the balance sheet.
2: We don't expect to see any change in demand for corn for things like ethanol and for food, seed, and industrial. Those tend to be pretty inelastic demand and relatively steady over time. But we do expect to see lower feed and residual use for U.S. corn, lower exports, and ending stocks tightening up by about 185 million bushels.
1: The lower supplies, according to World Agricultural Outlook Board Chair Mark Jackanowski, contributed to a 25-cent increase in the season-ending average price estimate, now at $4 a bushel. Our nation's corn production expectations also drives a lower global corn production forecast, along with lower production expected in Brazil and Argentina from the previous season. I'm Rod Bain reporting for the U.S. Department of Agriculture in Washington, D.C.
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7: Mostly sunny and hot today. High temperatures up near 90 degrees. Tonight, partly cloudy, low 67. Tuesday, a mix of sun and clouds remaining very warm. High temperatures in the upper 80s on Tuesday. It could be a thunderstorm popping up Tuesday afternoon. Showers and thunderstorms around Tuesday night, low 66. I'm Severe Weather Team 9 meteorologist Chef Exelon.
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4: News. I'm Gianna Gelosi, a state judge allowing prosecutors to use a gun and a notebook as evidence at Luigi Mangione's murder trial, but is suppressing other evidence found in the backpack at the time of his arrest. Fox's Eric Sean.
5: So it's the bullet magazine, his cell phone, his passport, his wallet, and a computer chip will not be allowed into evidence. The gun, the weapon that police say was used to kill Brian Thompson, the United Healthcare CEO, will be allowed into evidence.
4: Attorneys for President Trump filed a motion today in Florida to withdraw his $10 billion lawsuit against the IRS over leaks of his tax returns.
6: The court filing does not mention any settlement between President Trump and the IRS. However, ABC News reported last week a potential deal would create a $1.7 billion fund.
4: That's Fox's Jared Halpern. 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

99.9 WTUZ, Laurel Quillen with you on a Monday. So glad to have you along for the ride. We've got a little tune from Connor Smith up next here in Z Country.

storyteller. You're the next storyteller. You're the next storyteller. You're the next storyteller.

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0: Tracy Lawrence on 99.9 WTUZ. My name is Laurel Quillen, just sitting in for Kaylee Chris for a little while as she takes a little time off. But no time off for the folks playing baseball and softball today. It's D3 tournament baseball with Zanesville at Dover. Pregame beginning at 4:40, the first pitch at 5 o'clock. And also D5 East District semifinal softball going on today. Claymont at Ridgewood, the pregame at 4:40, the first pitch at 5 o'clock on the Big Z Sports YouTube channel.
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8: Mostly sunny and hot today. High temperatures up near 90 degrees. Tonight, partly cloudy, low 67. Tuesday, a mix of sun and clouds remaining very warm. High temperatures in the upper 80s on Tuesday. It could be a thunderstorm popping up Tuesday afternoon. Showers and thunderstorms around Tuesday night, low 66. I'm Severe Weather Team 9 meteorologist Chef X-Line.
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17: Mostly sunny and hot today. High temperatures up near 90 degrees. Tonight, partly cloudy, low 67. Tuesday, a mix of sun and clouds remaining very warm. High temperatures in the upper 80s on Tuesday. It could be a thunderstorm popping up Tuesday afternoon. Showers and thunderstorms around Tuesday night, low 66. I'm Severe Weather Team 9 meteorologist Jeff Exline.
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3: News. I'm Therese Crowley. Telltale evidence will be admitted in the murder trial of Luigi Mangione, charged with gunning down UnitedHealthcare CEO Brian Thompson.
4: The key piece of evidence, the alleged murder weapon, will be allowed in, but the judge threw out other evidence against Luigi Mangione.
3: Fox's Eric Sean says the gun, the silencer, and Mangione's red diary will all be admitted at his state murder trial. President Trump urging Iran to come back to the table fast before there's nothing left. U.S. officials say President Trump wants a deal to end the war, but military strikes are back on the table over Iran's repeated refusal to give up its nuclear options. Planet Earth in a close call with an asteroid. Asteroid 2026 JH2 hurtles past just 56,000 miles away. That's one quarter the distance of the moon. 5:23 Eastern. See it at Virtual Telescope. 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

0: The Kentucky Headhunters taking us back to the late 80s on 99.9 WTUZ. If you dug that one, perhaps you would enjoy Honky Tonkin' with Tracy Lawrence. 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
10: Mostly sunny and hot today. High temperatures up near 90 degrees. Tonight, partly cloudy, low 67. Tuesday, a mix of sun and clouds remaining very warm. High temperatures in the upper 80s on Tuesday. It could be a thunderstorm popping up Tuesday afternoon. Showers and thunderstorms around Tuesday night, low 66. I'm Severe Weather Team 9 meteorologist Jeff Exline.
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0: 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Laurel Quillen sitting in for Kaylee Chris. And coming up in just a little while, Shauna Berkey will join us for a chance for you to win with her cheesy question. 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
11: Hot start to the week with a mostly sunny sky, highs near 90 degrees, partly cloudy tonight, low temperature in the upper 60s. Tuesday, partly cloudy with a stray afternoon thunderstorm, high temperature in the upper 80s. Tuesday night, scattered evening thunderstorms, scattered showers, mostly cloudy, low temperature in the mid 60s. Wednesday, mostly cloudy with occasional showers, not as hot. High temperatures Wednesday in the middle 70s. I'm Severe Weather Team 9, meteorologist Jeff Exline.
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0: sweet drumming on the desk. 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
2: The Claymont Board of Education is now considering how to move forward with the sale of its intermediate school building. Good afternoon. With your WTUZ newscast this hour, I'm Jamie Hambaugh. Board members voted in April to close the school at the end of the school year, citing rising upkeep costs and declining enrollment. At this month's school board meeting, Bob Hall of Cronobaugh Auctions and Amy Myers from Barnett Realtors recommended holding a one-day auction that would include the intermediate building, a north side property, and a playground.
3: I think the key is to get at least the auction before the wintertime. That way, paying for all that bleeding lines and everything for the winter and letting it sit.
2: Most furnishings are expected to relocate with the students as grade levels are reassigned within the district. The district says a potential sale could take place later this fall. The rising gas and grocery prices have not been driving more people to the greater Dover, New Philadelphia food pantry so far. Volunteer Chief Operations Officer Jim Rice says the pantry is serving about 700 families a week, down from more than 800 at this time last year. He says the drop's largely due to fewer clients from Starr County, where new food pantries have opened. He says the pantry is still distributing 45,000 to 50,000 pounds of food weekly from the Akron Canton Food Bank, despite a cut in federal and state programs to help banks purchase food.
4: In Akron's case, there were a number of their significant partners that stepped up and gave them extra money to actually purchase food and then give that food away to people like us for just the service fee.
2: Rice says that his pantry pays those fees, which have remained steady, to the Akron Canton Food Bank to help cover transportation and service costs, but it doesn't pay for the food itself. The all-volunteer operation at the Dover New Philadelphia Food Pantry relies on about 50 volunteers each week to serve the community. May is Guillain-Barré Syndrome Awareness Month, and one New Philadelphia man is sharing his story to help others recognize the warning signs early. Tom Adamich of New Philadelphia says his experience with the rare neurological disorder began with what seemed like a simple illness, possibly a virus, followed by key warning signs that include sudden weakness, loss of coordination, difficulty lifting objects, and a rapid progression of symptoms.
5: That particular day that I ran, I felt off. I said, my gait's off. I don't understand. So I came back, and at that time, I washed my car. It got to the point where I could barely lift the wash rag, and I could barely dry the car. I was drying it off, too, and I don't understand this. I can barely lift my hand.
2: And by the next morning, Adamich could hardly walk. He collapsed shortly after and did not walk again for 9 months. For him, recovery was long, taking years of rehabilitation to regain basic skills like walking and even opening a bottle. His message during Awareness Month is don't ignore unusual symptoms. And that's all for news. Stay tuned to look at your Z Country forecast coming up after a word from our sponsor, Best Copier Technologies. For WTUZ News, I'm Jamie Hambaugh. 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
8: Hot start to the week with a mostly sunny sky, highs near 90 degrees, partly cloudy tonight, low temperature in the upper 60s. Tuesday, partly cloudy with a stray afternoon thunderstorm, high temperature in the upper 80s. Tuesday night, scattered evening thunderstorms, scattered showers, mostly cloudy, low temperature in the mid-60s. Wednesday, mostly cloudy with occasional showers, not as hot. High temperatures Wednesday in the middle 70s. I'm Severe Weather Team 9, meteorologist Jeff Exline.
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0: Dust off those 8-tracks and rewind those cassette tapes. 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
1: Well, my daddy left home when I was 3, and he didn't leave much to Ma and me. Just this old guitar and an empty bottle of booze. Now, I don't blame him because he run and hid, but the meanest thing that he ever did was before he left, he went and named me Sue. Well, he must have thought that it was quite a joke, and it got a lot of laughs from lots of folks. Seems I had to fight my whole life through. Some gal would giggle and I'd get red, and some guy'd laugh and I'd bust his head. I tell you, life ain't easy for a boy named Sue. Well, I grew up quick and I grew up mean. My fists got hard, my wits got keen. Roamed from town to town to hide my shame. But I made me a vow to the moon and stars, I'd search the honky-tonks and bars and kill that man that gave me that awful name. Well, it was Gatlinburg in mid-July, and I'd just hit town and my throat was dry. I thought I'd stop and have myself a brew. At an old saloon on a street of mud, there at a table, dealing stud, sat the dirty mangy dog that named me Sue. Well, I knew that snake was my own sweet dad from a worn-out picture that my mother had, and I knew that scar on his cheek and his evil eye. He was big and bent and gray and old, and I looked at him and my blood ran cold, and I said, my name is Sue, how do you do? I told him. Well, I hit him hard right between the eyes, and he went down, but to my surprise, come up with a knife and cut off a piece of my ear. But I busted a chair right across his teeth, and we crashed through the wall and into the street, kicking and a gouging in the mud and the blood and the beard. I tell you, I've fought tougher men, but I really can't remember when. He kicked like a mule and he bit like a crocodile. I heard him laugh and then I heard him cuss, and he went for his gun and I pulled mine first. He stood there looking at me and I saw him smile. He said, son, this world is rough, and if a man's gonna make it, he's gotta be tough. And I know I wouldn't be there to help you along. So I give you that name and I said goodbye. I knew you'd have to get tough or die. And it's that name that helped to make you strong. Yeah. Now you just fought one hell of a fight, and I know you hate me and you got the right to kill me now, and I wouldn't blame you if you do. But you ought to thank me before I die for the gravel in your guts and the spit in your eye, cause I'm the that named you Sue. Yeah, what could I do? What could I do? I got all choked up and I threw down my gun, called him a paw and he called me a son, and I come away with a different point of view. And I think about him now and then, every time I try and every time I win. And if I ever have a son, I think I'm gonna name him Bill or George, anything but Sue. I still hate that name.
2: 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We know you love them. We try to get them to you at least a couple of times an hour. Hey, Mondays means we're teaming up with Papa John's of Yorksville and New Philadelphia to give you a chance to win in our cheesy trivia. Coming up next hour, I'll have a cheesy trivia question. If you know the answer and you send it along on our text line, well, you're in the running to win two large pizzas from Papa John's. So we'll get to that coming up next hour.
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0: Well, I talked a little bit ago about your cheesy trivia as we team up with Papa John's of Yorksville and New Philadelphia. And listen, if you love Papa John's garlic sauce, well, it is headed to grocery stores. Yeah, the pizza company has decided to bottle the popular sauce, and they're releasing it this summer. They shared, quote, "Our goal was to take that bold, buttery garlic flavor fans love and reimagine it for life beyond pizza night. 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
2: 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And if you want the best, there's only one, Big Z Sports. Professionally in baseball, the Cincinnati Reds are on the road against the Philadelphia Phillies at 6:40. Nick Lodolo will start against Andrew Painter, and Cincy will be the slight underdog on the road. The Cleveland Guardians, meanwhile, travel northward to take on the Detroit Tigers at 6:40. Cleveland will be the underdog despite coming off of a series victory against Cincinnati. Slade Sassoni will start against Framber Valdez. Rounding it out today, as the Cleveland Cavaliers saw a Game 7 on the horizon in Detroit, they answered all questions as to their playoff survivability, as a massive victory over the Pistons will send them on to the Eastern Conference Finals against the New York Knicks. The Wine and Gold dominated the top-seeded Pistons 125-94 on Sunday night, and will now go to Madison Square Garden for Game 1 on Tuesday. That's all for this Tuscarawas Insurance Agency Big Z Sports Minute.
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7: Hot start to the week with a mostly sunny sky, highs near 90 degrees, partly cloudy tonight, low temperature in the upper 60s. Tuesday, partly cloudy with a stray afternoon thunderstorm, high temperature in the upper 80s. Tuesday night, scattered evening thunderstorms, scattered showers, mostly cloudy, low temperature in the mid 60s. Wednesday, mostly cloudy with occasional showers, not as hot. High temperatures Wednesday in the middle 70s. I'm Severe Weather Team 9, meteorologist Jeff Exline.
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0: 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We do have to take a quick break, but more country coming for you. Gavin Adcock, Cody Jinks, and Miranda Lambert all coming your way after this.
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1: Fox News, I'm Tom Graham. The Trump administration announcing the creation of a $1.7 billion fund to compensate those allegedly mistreated by the Biden-era Justice Department.
2: Acting Attorney General Todd Blanche says the fund sets up a lawful process for victims of lawfare and weaponization. Government watchdogs and Democrats say the fund has little oversight and will benefit friends of the president with meritless claims.
1: Fox's Jared Halpert, a jury ruling against Elon Musk over his lawsuit against OpenAI.

0: News. The Tuscarawas County Board of Elections appears to be bracing for a court battle with county commissioners. County Administrator Chris Loudermilk today asked the four members of the Elections Board to forego their own $600 monthly stipends for 2 years to pay back $47,500 in bonuses they awarded to eight staff members last year. Elections Board member Jerry Lommer said they would not do that.
1: Everything we did was within our duties and prerogative and our responsibility to effect an election, a proper election, a fair election, an efficient election. And so to even consider something like that was to admit that we had done something wrong, and I don't think to a person the board feels we have done anything wrong.
0: The commissioners also reiterated their objections to the board's hiring of IT Director Jeremiah Johnson. He was hired after the Secretary of State ruled him ineligible to serve on the Board of Elections because of misdemeanor tax crimes related to a business. Commission President Kristen Zima said their objection was not about the person, but about the hiring process.
2: It's a financial crime. When you have those things, you have to worry about dishonesty and acts. Not saying that he would behave that way, but you have to worry about mistakes. You have to worry about it. And as an employer, you know all that. Then why would you hire somebody like that? And now you put us at risk. You put the county at risk. You put the more tax dollars at risk.
0: Loudermilk said Johnson cannot be employed because he is uninsurable due to his past legal issues. Board of Elections members said he was still employed there. Commissioners said they will increase their oversight of the Board of Elections to prevent these issues in the future. After the meeting, Elections Board Chairman Thomas Hidrich said he would not comment unless the matter ends up in court. The Yerkesville Water Park is now hiring for the upcoming season, with openings across all positions from concessions to lifeguards. Service Director Cade Watkins says the city is working to fill a range of roles, and prospective lifeguards may have their certification costs reimbursed.
3: Only 10 or 11 lifeguards now we have. We usually have 10 or 11 lifeguards working at one time, so that's not going to work. Very concerning, brings a lot of questions about normal hours, normal days, normal scheduling. What the future of the water park looks like, I think, is a serious, serious question that more people need to be involved with answering.
0: At the same time, city leaders are weighing the long-term future of the aging facility. Officials say the park still carries several years of debt and faces ongoing repair and staffing challenges.
3: Reaching a point where I think we need to make some big decisions. And what those decisions are, I can't say for sure, but I would love to meet or have some form of meeting to discuss.
0: Anyone interested in a summer job is encouraged to contact the Yerkesville's mayor's office. A familiar name returned to Progressive Field Friday night as Dover native Percy Gardner was honored during a celebration of Cleveland's 2016 American League Championship team. Gardner, now a Dover council member and director of Rainbow Connection, was one of 16 former players introduced before the game. During the ceremony, Senior Vice President of Public Affairs Bob DiBiasio called him the pride of Dover, Ohio. Gardner made 8 relief appearances for the club during the 2016 season, something he remembers vividly.
4: You know, I was, you know, a part of the game, you know, that we clinched in Detroit, and, you know, the bullpen played a big role later in that because everyone, it was like we had amazing starters, but they all just kept dropping like flies.
0: Speaking on the WJER morning show, Gardner also described Friday night's celebration, including reconnecting with former teammates like catcher Yan Gomes before the on-field introductions.
4: You know, because we're all older, most of us aren't playing and haven't been playing in a while. And as we're about to get announced, Jan's like, Percy, you better walk. Don't you run out there. And I'm like, I am not running because they announced me first. But yeah, I did get jolted by the smoke machines. It was so loud.
0: On the field that day, the Cincinnati Reds defeated Cleveland 7-6, picking up their only win of the series. Guardians ended up winning the series, though, 2-1. A new Philadelphia man is sharing his story of recovery and resilience during Guillain-Barré Syndrome Awareness Month. Tom Adamich believes he contracted GBS nearly a decade ago from a virus while visiting his mother at a nursing home. GBS is a rare neurological disorder in which the body's immune system attacks the nerves. Within days, he went from feeling slightly off to being left without the use of his arms and legs.
5: By the time my dad got to where he was going to take me in our vehicle over to the hospital,

0: ended up on the floor. And then that was the last time I walked for 9 months.
1: Following IV treatments, he spent months in recovery, relearning everyday tasks from holding a spoon to walking again. And he says it took nearly 5 years before he truly felt like himself.
0: I admit I still have moments when I'm, you know, and I'm sure it's more mental in that sense, but I still have a few moments when I'm a little uncomfortable and I just, you know, have to pause a little bit.
1: For GBS Awareness Month in May, his message is don't ignore unusual symptoms. He stresses that early treatment is critical, comparing the time-sensitive nature of GBS to that of a stroke. That's a look at the news for this hour. Stay tuned. Your Z Country forecast is on the way. 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
3: Hot start to the week with a mostly sunny sky, highs near 90 degrees, partly cloudy tonight, low temperature in the upper 60s. Tuesday, partly cloudy with a stray afternoon thunderstorm, high temperature in the upper 80s. Tuesday night, scattered evening thunderstorms, scattered showers, mostly cloudy, low temperature in the mid 60s. Wednesday, mostly cloudy with occasional showers, not as hot. High temperatures Wednesday in the middle 70s. I'm Severe Weather Team 9 meteorologist Jeff Exline.
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Shaboozy and Jelly Roll on your drive home here on 99.9. How you doing on this Monday afternoon? Ah, man, it feels good, doesn't it? I haven't been out in the sun a whole lot today, but it feels good. Makes me feel like summer might actually be on the way. Hey, your chance to win coming up courtesy of Papa John's and our cheesy trivia. Right now, it's Brett Eldridge.

we guarantee you still know the words to this one. Well, most of the words. Okay, maybe just the chorus? It's a Z Country classic, brought to you by the Amish Door Village.

0: I love that one. It was my favorite back in the day. I won't say how far back in the day. Garth Brooks here on WTUZ. Did you know that today is National I Love Reese's Day? Yeah, it's observed every year on May 18th. Started back in 2010 when the Hershey Company decided to have a day of their own. Actually, a fan petition to celebrate the iconic chocolate and peanut butter combination. And now we're celebrating it. And of course, it's our Mondays means it's a cheesy trivia day. With it being National Reese's Day or I Love Reese's Day, we got to combine them two. And here we go. All the way back in 1928, the classic peanut butter cup from Reese's was invented. And I want you to tell me, as part of our cheesy trivia, who invented the classic peanut butter cup in 1928? They were originally working on a dairy farm owned by Milton S. Hershey. So as we celebrate today in the I Love Reese's Day, let me know who invented the classic peanut butter cup on our text line, 330-339-9399. And if you've got the correct answer, you are in the running for a chance to win two large pizzas from our friends at Papa John's of Yorksville and New Philadelphia.
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2: 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In softball, the Ridgewood Generals host the Claymont Mustangs in a district semifinal. 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And if you want the best, there's only one, Big Z Sports. Professionally in baseball, the Cincinnati Reds are on the road against the Philadelphia Phillies at 6:40. Nick Lodolo will start against Andrew Painter, and Cincy will be the slight underdog on the road. The Cleveland Guardians, meanwhile, travel northward to take on the Detroit Tigers at 6:40. Cleveland will be the underdog despite coming off of a series victory against Cincinnati. Slade Cicconi will start against Framber Valdez. Rounding it out today, as the Cleveland Cavaliers saw a Game 7 on the horizon in Detroit, they answered all questions as to their playoff survivability, as a massive victory over the Pistons will send them on to the Eastern Conference Finals against the New York Knicks. The Wine and Gold dominated the top-seeded Pistons 125-94 on Sunday night and will now go to Madison Square Garden for Game 1 on Tuesday. That's all for this Tuscarawas Insurance Agency Big Z Sports Minute.
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7: Hot start to the week with a mostly sunny sky, highs near 90 degrees, partly cloudy tonight, low temperature in the upper 60s. Tuesday, partly cloudy with a stray afternoon thunderstorm, high temperature in the upper 80s. Tuesday night, scattered evening thunderstorms, scattered showers, mostly cloudy, low temperature in the mid 60s. Wednesday, mostly cloudy with occasional showers, not as hot. High temperatures Wednesday in the middle 70s. I'm Severe Weather Team 9, meteorologist Jeff Exline.
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1: That one's Parmalee here on WTUZ. Kip Moore and Dustin Lynch coming your way in just a little bit. 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
5: Fox News, I'm John Saucier, Vice President J.D. Vance, speaking in Kansas City, Missouri to American manufacturers about the work of the Trump administration to try and bring manufacturing back to the United States.
6: We have made it great to build in the United States of America once again. We're investing in the United States of America once again, and we're investing in American workers.
5: Back in Washington, in response to teen takeovers on the nation's streets, U.S. Attorney for the District of Columbia, Jeanine Pirro, is cracking down on this chaos. She spoke today about her plans to prosecute both teens and their parents.
7: Understand something. A social media click is not worth a criminal record. And we will make sure that you have a criminal record.
5: The Justice Department says that teen takeovers have disrupted neighborhoods in Washington, D.C., and have even forced some businesses to temporarily close. America's listening to Fox News.
8: The Claymont Board of Education is now considering how to move forward with the sale of its intermediate school building. Good afternoon. With your WTUZ newscast this hour, I'm Jamie Hambaugh. Board members voted in April to close the school at the end of the school year, citing rising upkeep costs and declining enrollment. At this month's school board meeting, Bob Hall of Cronobaugh Auctions and Amy Myers from Barnett Realtors recommended holding a one-day auction that would include the intermediate building, a north side property, and a playground.
9: I think the key is to get at least the auction before the winter time, and that way paying for all that bleeding lines and everything for the winter and letting it sit.
8: Most furnishings are expected to relocate with the students as grade levels are reassigned within the district. The district says a potential sale could take place later this fall. The rising gas and grocery prices have not been driving more people to the greater Dover, New Philadelphia food pantry so far. Volunteer Chief Operations Officer Jim Rice says the pantry is serving about 700 families a week, down from more than 800 at this time last year. He says the drop's largely due to fewer clients from Starr County, where new food pantries have opened. He says the pantry is still distributing 45 to 50,000 pounds of food weekly from the Akron-Canton Food Bank, despite a cut in federal and state programs to help banks purchase food.
10: In Akron's case, there were a number of their significant partners that stepped up and gave them extra money to actually purchase food and then give that food away to people like us for just the service fee.
8: Rice says that his pantry pays those fees, which have remained steady, to the Akron-Canton Food Bank to help cover transportation and service costs, but it doesn't pay for the food itself. The all-volunteer operation at the Dover New Philadelphia Food Pantry relies on about

0: off. I said, my gate's off. I don't understand. So I came back, and at that time, I washed my car. It got to the point where I could barely lift the wash rag, and I could barely dry the car. I was drying it off, too, and I don't understand this. I can barely lift my hand.
1: And by the next morning, Adamich could hardly walk. He collapsed shortly after and did not walk again for 9 months. For him, recovery was long, taking years of rehabilitation to regain basic skills like walking and even opening a bottle. His message during Awareness Month is don't ignore unusual symptoms. And that's all for news. Stay tuned to look at your Z-Country forecast coming up after a word from our sponsor, Altman Hospital. 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
3: 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Dow Jones Industrial Average gained 23 points, while NASDAQ and S&P both posted losses today. NASDAQ down 223 points, and S&P lost 26 points. In stocks of local interest, Apple Inc. closed the day at $297.04, which was a loss of $3.19. 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And Zimmer Biomet Holdings closed the day at $85.50, which was a gain of $1.81. 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
5: A warm evening with a partly cloudy sky. Look for the low temperature to fall off to 67 overnight. Tuesday, partly cloudy. A stray thunderstorm possible later in the day. High temperature 88. Tuesday night, a scattered evening thunderstorm. Scattered showers. Low temperature 66. Wednesday, mostly cloudy with occasional showers. Not as warm. High of 75. Wednesday night, evening showers ending. Mostly cloudy and cooler. Low temperature 48. Thursday, mix of sun and clouds with a high of 69. I'm Severe Weather Team 9 meteorologist Jeff Exline.
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7: 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My name is Bailey Zimmerman. Born to be, getting back up. 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

Tyler Hubbard teaming up with Nate Smith on that one. It's called After Midnight here on Z Country. I'm Shauna Berkey on your drive home. Have you caught the new movie, Michael? Well, the feature film has sent his music back up to number one. We're going to talk about it in just a little bit. Your 5 o'clock funny is on the way as well.

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0: Jason Aldean here on Z Country. Well, if you haven't hit the movie theater to see the new movie, Michael, you might be missing out. A lot of people going out to see it. And because of that, his music is making a return to the top of the Billboard. His 1982 album, Thriller, landed at the number one spot on Billboard's top R&B hip-hop albums on the 16th. The album's jump in streaming activity was fueled by the release of the film, sending it back to the top of the list for the first time in four decades.
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2: 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And if you want the best, there's only one, Big Z Sports. Professionally in baseball, the Cincinnati Reds are on the road against the Philadelphia Phillies at 6:40. Nick Lodolo will start against Andrew Painter, and Cincy will be the slight underdog on the road. The Cleveland Guardians, meanwhile, travel northward to take on the Detroit Tigers at 6:40. Cleveland will be the underdog despite coming off of a series victory against Cincinnati. Slade Cissoni will start against Framber Valdez. Rounding it out today, as the Cleveland Cavaliers saw a Game 7 on the horizon in Detroit, they answered all questions as to their playoff survivability, as a massive victory over the Pistons will send them on to the Eastern Conference Finals against the New York Knicks. The Wine and Gold dominated the top-seeded Pistons 125-94 on Sunday night and will now go to Madison Square Garden for Game 1 on Tuesday. That's all for this Tuscarawas Insurance Agency Big Z Sports Minute.
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11: Warm evening with a partly cloudy sky. Look for the low temperature to fall off to 67 overnight. Tuesday, partly cloudy. A stray thunderstorm possible later in the day. High temperature 88. Tuesday night, a scattered evening thunderstorm. Scattered showers. Low temperature 66. Wednesday, mostly cloudy with occasional showers. Not as warm. High of 75. Wednesday night, evening showers ending. Mostly cloudy and cooler. Low temperature 48. Thursday, mix of sun and clouds with a high of 69. I'm Severe Weather Team 9 meteorologist Jeff Exelon.
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0: Noah Kahn joining Kelsey Ballerini on that one. 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
7: This is a Fox News alert. I'm Kevin Uretsky. Five people are dead in all after a shooting incident in a mosque in San Diego today. Three were adults who were found dead outside of the center. Here's San Diego Police Chief Scott Wall.
8: There is no further threat. Both suspects in this case are deceased.
7: Those two suspects, both believed to be teens, are said to have taken their own lives. President Trump posting on Truth Social, there won't be a military strike on Iran as planned for tomorrow at the request of several Gulf states, with the president writing, quote, serious negotiations are now taking place. Deputy White House Press Secretary Anna Kelly tells Fox, Trump holds all the cards.
9: They have been absolutely decimated militarily. They're now being strangled economically by Operation Economic Fury. And now they're more isolated than ever before.
7: The president also posting he believes a deal will be made. This is a Fox News alert.
10: Good afternoon. This is Bill Hammerstrom reporting for WTUZ News. The Tuscarawas County Board of Elections appears to be bracing for a court battle with county commissioners. County Administrator Chris Loudermilk today asked the four members of the Elections Board to forego their own $600 monthly stipends for 2 years to pay back $47,500 in bonuses they awarded to eight staff members last year. Elections Board member Jerry Lommer said they would not do that.
11: Everything we did was within our duties and prerogative and our responsibility to effect an election, a proper election, a fair election, an efficient election. And so to even consider something like that was to admit that we had done something wrong, and I don't think to a person the board feels we have done anything wrong.
10: The commissioners also reiterated their objections to the board's hiring of IT Director Jeremiah Johnson. He was hired after the Secretary of State ruled him ineligible to serve on the Board of Elections because of misdemeanor tax crimes related to a business. Commission President Kristen Zima said their objection was not about the person, but about the hiring process.
12: It's a financial crime. When you have those things, you have to worry about dishonesty and acts. Not saying that he would behave that way, but you have to worry about

0: sessions to lifeguards. Service Director Cade Watkins says the city is working to fill a range of roles, and prospective lifeguards may have their certification costs reimbursed.
1: Only 10 or 11 lifeguards now we have. We usually have 10 or 11 lifeguards working at one time, so that's not going to work. Very concerning, brings a lot of questions about normal hours, normal days, normal scheduling. What the future of the water park looks like, I think, is a serious, serious question that more people need to be involved with answering.
0: At the same time, city leaders are weighing the long-term future of the aging facility. Officials say the park still carries several years of debt and faces ongoing repair and staffing challenges.
1: Reaching a point where I think we need to make some big decisions. And what those decisions are, I can't say for sure, but I would love to meet or have some form of meeting to discuss.
0: Anyone interested in a summer job is encouraged to contact the Yerkesville's mayor's office. A familiar name returned to Progressive Field Friday night as Dover native Percy Gardner was honored during a celebration of Cleveland's 2016 American League Championship team. Garner, now a Dover council member and director of Rainbow Connection, was one of 16 former players introduced before the game. During the ceremony, Senior Vice President of Public Affairs Bob DiBiasio called him the pride of Dover, Ohio. Garner made 8 relief appearances for the club during the 2016 season, something he remembers vividly.
2: You know, I was, you know, a part of the game, you know, that we clinched in Detroit, and, you know, the bullpen played a big role later in that because everyone, it was like our, we had amazing starters, but they all just kept dropping like flies.
0: Speaking on the WJER Morning Show, Gardner also described Friday night's celebration, including reconnecting with former teammates like catcher Yan Gomes before the on-field introductions.
2: You know, because we're all older. Most of us aren't playing and haven't been playing in a while. And as we're about to get announced, Yan's like, Percy, you better walk. Don't you run out there. And I'm like, I am not running because they announced me first. But, yeah, I did get jolted by the smoke machines. It was so loud.
0: On the field that day, the Cincinnati Reds defeated Cleveland 7-6, picking up their only win of the series. Guardians ended up winning the series, though, 2-1. A new Philadelphia man is sharing his story of recovery and resilience during Guillain-Barré Syndrome Awareness Month. Tom Adamich believes he contracted GBS nearly a decade ago from a virus while visiting his mother at a nursing home. GBS is a rare neurological disorder in which the body's immune system attacks the nerves. Within days, he went from feeling slightly off to being left without the use of his arms and legs.
3: By the time my dad got to where he was going to take me in our vehicle over to the hospital, I ended up on the floor. And then that was the last time I walked for 9 months.
0: Following IV treatments, he spent months in recovery, relearning everyday tasks from holding a spoon to walking again. And he says it took nearly 5 years before he truly felt like himself.
3: I admit I still have moments when I'm, you know, and I'm sure it's more mental in that sense, but I still have a few moments when I'm a little uncomfortable and I just, you know, have to pause a little bit.
0: For GBS Awareness Month in May, his message is don't ignore unusual symptoms. He stresses that early treatment is critical, comparing the time-sensitive nature of GBS to that of a stroke. That's a look at the news for this hour. Stay tuned. Your Z Country forecast is on the way. 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
4: A warm evening with a partly cloudy sky. Look for the low temperature to fall off to 67 overnight. Tuesday, partly cloudy. A stray thunderstorm possible later in the day. High temperature 88. Tuesday night, a scattered evening thunderstorm. Scattered showers. Low temperature 66. Wednesday, mostly cloudy with occasional showers. Not as warm. High of 75. Wednesday night, evening showers ending. Mostly cloudy and cooler. Low temperature 48. Thursday, mix of sun and clouds with a high of 69. I'm Severe Weather Team 9 meteorologist Jeff Exline.
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From Dolly to Loretta, Haggard to Pride, we've always got classic country thanks to the Amish Door Village in Wilmot.

0: Man, that one is an old one. I haven't heard that one in forever. Loretta Lynn, Conway Twitty on that one, After the Fire is Gone, is what the song is called. Gen Zers, oh man, they are experiencing a lot of anxiety, and it apparently is because they are the biggest overthinkers. A new survey finds that about 70% of Gen Zers admit they often spiral over even the smallest things. Millennials, by the way, are a close second at 63%. Baby boomers, now they're a little more well-trained, 38%. More than a quarter of Gen Z says they're a chronic overthinker, and 32% of them say it happens every single day. That is a lot. Of course, overthinking is not just worrying about or stressing about things that's going on. It's overstressing and it's overthinking about things that probably are out of control. 86% confess they deliberately delay when replying to a text, so they don't seem too eager. Yeah, they're even worried about what their response looks like. More than a quarter of all people polled think the full moon can affect how they think and feel, but it jumps to 46% of Gen Zers.
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0: Skip Ewing here on 99.9. Hey, we've got our first Family Fun in the Sun contest up. Check out our Facebook page. I think they put it up this morning. And it's a chance to win a big prize. It's a family swim pass to Woods Tall Timber Resort all summer long. So you're going to want to get in there. The last that I looked at had like over 700 comments. It's pretty popular. But that doesn't mean you don't have a chance to win. They're going to pick a brand new winner coming up on Wednesday. So you've still got a couple of days. Get in there and get your comments in for a chance to win. And we're excited to do this all again this year, courtesy of Woods Tall Timber Resort. A chance every single week for families to win prizes, to enjoy, spend time together, and enjoy their summer months each and every week all summer long. Get in there, have a chance to win that very first prize, a family pass to go swimming all summer long.
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2: Warm evening with a partly cloudy sky. Look for the low temperature to fall off to 67 overnight. Tuesday, partly cloudy. A stray thunderstorm possible later in the day. High temperature 88. Tuesday night, a scattered evening thunderstorm. Scattered showers. Low temperature 66. Wednesday, mostly cloudy with occasional showers. Not as warm. High of 75. Wednesday night, evening showers ending. Mostly cloudy and cooler. Low temperature 48. Thursday, mix of sun and clouds with a high of 69. I'm Severe Weather Team 9 meteorologist Jeff Exelon.
3: 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It's a Z Country Classic, brought to you by the Amish Door Village.

0: It's Russell Dickerson. Happened to me here on Z Country. More country coming your way. Carly Pearce and Riley Green are teaming up for the song If I Don't Leave, I'm Gonna Stay. Bailey Zimmerman and Shania Twain, Party for Two, coming up as well.
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7: This is a Fox News alert. I'm John Saucier. Two teenage shooters opened fire at the Islamic Center of San Diego this afternoon. The city's police chief, Scott Wall, telling reporters five people are dead in total.
8: Our two suspects that are deceased. We have three victims at the Islamic Center. All three are adults.
7: The children at the Islamic Center school were evacuated. The FBI promising federal resources will be made available. President Trump posting on Truth Social, he'll be holding off on a planned military attack on Iran that was scheduled for tomorrow at the request of Gulf states. The president says serious negotiations are taking place. White House Principal Deputy Press Secretary Anna Kelly tells Fox that nothing has changed.
9: The president, as he said time and time again, is extremely serious. Iran, a country that for 47 years has chanted death to America, has threatened our troops overseas, can never possess a nuclear weapon.
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Tina and Cobble Wobble, I poured a shot of mezcal in a glass. Started talking to the worm at the bottom of the bottle. We cried and we laughed. About then I started losing all feeling. For every shot I had, I must have had one more. 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
1: Dust off those 8-tracks and rewind those cassette tapes. Here's another Z Country classic, brought to you by the Amish Door Village.

0: a classic. I'm so excited to have new music from her. Trisha Yearwood on that one here on Z Country. Well, tis the season. A lot of high school seniors graduating. They're thinking about next year. Most of them, or at least quite a few of them, probably already know what they're planning on doing. A lot of them, listen, you don't have to have your whole life figured out at 18. Take it step by step and don't stress. But if you're headed to college, you do want to make sure that you're going into something that is going to be a career opportunity for you when you get out. The cost of college is climbing, just like everything else. And a new study reveals which bachelor's degrees are still worth the prize. The study tracked students over 15 years and found they did earn more than non-college grads, an average of $87,000 more in 15 years, even after subtracting college costs. The degrees that pay off the most over time, well, engineering and architecture, business and economics, and security and protective services. Other ones that round out the top 10, agriculture, biology, physical sciences, communications, social sciences, parks, recreation, and fitness studies, and liberal arts. So listen, if you are a high schooler heading out, take it one step at a time. Remember, a lot of people get to college and they realize what they thought they were studying is not exactly what they were hoping for. You will figure it out.
1: Is there anything better than high school sports? Hi, this is Dan Hosteller of Ferris Chevrolet Toyota. High school sports brings out the best of our high schools and our communities. And the people at Ferris have always been behind the importance of athletics and academics. Just like we believe in the great cars and trucks that we sell and service every day. Like high school sports, we are a great tradition in the area. Ferris on the Wabash, New Philadelphia.
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8: Warm evening with a partly cloudy sky. Look for the low temperature to fall off to 67 overnight. Tuesday, partly cloudy. A stray thunderstorm possible later in the day. High temperature 88. Tuesday night, a scattered evening thunderstorm. Scattered showers. Low temperature 66. Wednesday, mostly cloudy with occasional showers. Not as warm. High of 75. Wednesday night, evening showers ending. Mostly cloudy and cooler. Low temperature 48. Thursday, mix of sun and clouds with a high of 69. I'm severe weather team 9 meter. I'll do Chef Exelon.
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0: Dierks Bentley, American girl from Petty Country here on 99.9. I'm Shauna Berkey. Thanks for hanging out with me. We'll do it all again tomorrow.
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8: Warm evening with a partly cloudy sky. Look for the low temperature to fall off to 67 overnight. Tuesday, partly cloudy. A stray thunderstorm possible later in the day. High temperature 88. Tuesday night, a scattered evening thunderstorm. Scattered showers. Low temperature 66. Wednesday, mostly cloudy with occasional showers. Not as warm. High of 75. Wednesday night, evening showers ending. Mostly cloudy and cooler. Low temperature 48. Thursday, mix of sun and clouds with a high of 69. I'm Severe Weather Team 9 meteorologist Jeff Exla.
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